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1: Turn it up. There's a long stretch of love
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0: it's Ashton, and I'm sitting here with Mr. William Blackman and Mr. Rick Thomason. How are you guys doing today?
1: Doing great.
0: Good. Well, that was in unity. You guys must be together a lot.
2: We are together.
0: And so y'all are with the Joint Veterans Committee, is that right?
1: That is correct.
0: Look, this is getting freaky. And so you guys have a program where you honor a deceased veteran 10 months out of the year?
1: That is correct, Ashton.
0: And how long has this been going on?
1: Ever since Jack Lottery Park was established in 2007, let's start at the beginning. A group of veterans saw a need here in Rocky Mount. No one was honoring veterans. Of course, everybody honors a veteran. It's, you know, thank you for your service and things like that. But let's put something in concrete. Let's put something in marble. Let's something that the public can see. And so they decided that they were going to raise enough money to create a veterans memorial in Rocky Mount through the donations of corporations and individuals and people who knew Jack Lottery as an individual while he was alive in Rocky Mount. They raised in excess of $70,000. The land was donated by the city of Rocky Mount, and a memorial was built honoring the American veteran. They named it Jack Lottery Veterans Memorial Park in Rocky Mount. It's located at 321 North Church Street at the location of the original Hardee's building. Of course, the Hardee's building is no longer here, but the Veterans Park is there, and it will be there forever in perpetuity.
0: Wow.
2: See, right across Church Street from the Imperial Center.
0: Okay. I'm already learning something because, I mean, I didn't know this was named after someone from Rocky Mount. Mm-hmm. And so at this ceremony, you guys honor a deceased veteran and you take applications for this, right?
2: That is correct.
0: Okay.
1: Yes. The very first one was held on Memorial Day 2008. And that was not quite a year after the park was opened up. But we've done it ever since then, on the third Saturday of the month until about 4 years ago. We stopped then so that on Veterans Day and Memorial Day, we would hold a appreciation of the veteran who served and gave his life for his country or for all veterans who are currently serving in America. That was something that we felt was necessary. But the other 10 months out of the year, yes, Ashton, we do. We honor a deceased veteran and his family by providing them with a flag. At a ceremony, they will present us the flag we provide. We will raise it over the park where it will fly for the next 30 days. At the end of those 30 days, on the following third Saturday, we bring that flag down, present it to the family in a formal ceremony, and have a three-rifle volley and the playing of taps. Mm-hmm. It is a very formal, very touching ceremony when it is done.
2: Mm-hmm. It also requires the family to be there two Saturdays because it's a two-part. Mm-hmm. It's raised on one third Saturday and lowered and presented on the next third Saturday.
0: Okay. And so the flag is brought down and folded and presented to the family, and they get to keep that as kind of a momentum. And
1: yes, forever. We also provide them with a framed certificate that gives them story about the 13 folds of the flag and their significance of each fold that is made before it is presented to the family. And there is, once again, I'll say that there is no cost to the family. All you have to do is fill out an application, get it to the person named on the back of it, and that's it. As simple as that.
0: I can imagine how touching the ceremony is because I've had a couple of family members that were veterans, and I can remember at their funerals, they did the flag presentation to the family, and that's enough to make a grown man cry right there. It is very touching.
1: Ashton, every time I kneel in front of a family to give them one of these flags, I get a lump in my throat.
0: Mm-hmm.
1: Every time.
0: Mm-hmm.
2: The family also have the opportunity to get the speaker that they want, the minister that they want, to do the invocation and the benediction.
0: Okay.
2: So the family basically has control. Mm-hmm. We just do the ceremony. And they can do a table, display pictures, or any keepsake items.
0: Mm-hmm. And this is for all branches of the military?
1: All branches of the military.
0: Okay.
1: Yes.
0: And you guys, you're looking for people to submit applications. You're looking for more families interested in doing this, correct?
1: Yes, we're looking for families that are willing to honor their deceased veterans, whether it's a brother, son, father, mother, sister, daughter, any branch, doesn't matter. We just want to honor the veteran and show appreciation to the family for the sacrifice they made.
0: It doesn't have to be recent, like it doesn't matter how long ago the veteran passed away.
1: No, it does not.
0: Okay.
1: None at all.
0: Well, I mean, this sounds like an awesome, much needed program because unfortunately veterans do not get as much appreciation as they should. And so something like this that honors the veteran and, you know, comforts the family, I think it's much needed. And I think it sounds like a great, great thing that you guys have going on.
2: The family also can decide what month they want to do that service.
0: Mm-hmm.
2: They can say, well, I want to do June, I want to do January, whatever month they want.
0: Well, that's a good way to make it more special because you could do it like on their birthday or the month that they passed away or something like that just to make it even more special.
1: Yes, any month except during November or June or May when we've Veterans Day and Memorial Day, any of the other 10 months, we can work you into it.
0: And so on the information that I have, it says that there's no cost to the family, but donations are accepted.
1: Yes, ma'am.
0: So what do those donations go to?
1: Providing the what we need to do this program with. Mm-hmm. Sometimes we have to buy flags.
0: Mm-hmm.
1: Most of the times, I'm going to give a plug for a company here. Is that okay?
0: That's fine.
1: Okay. Most of the time, our flags are provided by Capital Ford here in Rocky Mount. And that is not an insignificant expense because those flags run around $45 to $50 a piece.
0: Wow.
1: And so they are providing us with flags. The printing of the programs that we pass out every week, the printing of the handouts that we give, just any other expenses. We try and keep the cost down to a minimum so that we can honor more and more veterans.
0: Mm-hmm.
1: But if you want to donate something, yes, we appreciate those donations. But if you feel that you can't afford one, we have no animosity toward that. We just want to honor the veteran and his family.
0: Mm-hmm. And who can people reach out to and contact if they are interested in an application or interested in sending in a donation or they just want more information?
1: Ashton, you can always call. There's two phone numbers you can do. You can call Jim Taylor at 252-557-2114. That's Jim Taylor at 252-557-2114, and his number is on the form. Or you can give me a call, Rick Thomason, 252-903-0386. Once again, Rick Thomason, 252-903-0386, and I'll be glad to email you one of these forms, or if you don't do emails, I'll be glad to drop one in the mail to you to have you fill it out.
0: 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So also, if you're interested in getting an application, you can just stop by the station any Monday through Friday, 8 to 5, and we'll have them here ready for you to pick up. So I thank you for giving me those. So makes it easier for people to have another way to get an application if they're interested.
1: What Ashton has failed to mention that we were here for another reason.
0: Oh, that's right. That's
1: right. Yes. In case you haven't noticed, the Big Dog 98.5 devotes prime airtime to playing of the national anthem every day at 12 noon. So the Marine Corps League, Corporal Susie Sanis Detachment, the local detachment, has presented them with a certificate of appreciation for their loyalty and patriotism to the American way.
0: What an awesome moment. It was really awesome. We take pride in playing the national anthem every day. And, you know, my boss has been trying to get me, I sing, that's my other job. And my boss has been trying to get me to cut a recording of the national anthem to put into the mix. And I said, I'm going to get there. But that's one of the songs, you know, that got to have a lot of nerve to go and do that one because it's very sacred and it's very, you know, you want to do it perfect when you do it. So I said, yes. I'll get there one day.
1: Yeah, every time I hear it at 12 noon, I'm pull over the side of the road, get out and stand at attention.
0: Yeah. That might be hard to do on the highway.
1: Yes, yes.
0: But yes. we appreciate that honor so much, and you know, we appreciate everything you guys do. Like I said, this is much needed, and I know if I make it to one of these, I know I will not leave with dry eyes.
1: Well, we owe a lot to the DAV, the American Legion, and the VFW, and the Marine Corps League, of course. Mm-hmm. It is no one person who is doing this. This is a joint effort by all the veterans in this area. It is not just me and William. It's just mm-hmm. a whole lot more people.
0: Just like being in the service itself.
1: It is. It's mm-hmm. no one man's fight. It's everybody shoulder to shoulder, arm to arm, back to back.
0: Well, did you have anything else you wanted to add today?
1: William?
2: Only we can use you down at the park to sing it.
0: Okay. I would be interested in doing that. It's a lot less nerve-wracking to sing it live than it is to have a recording of it that you hear back over and over again. Yeah. Well, I'm so glad that you guys came down here today and I got to talk to you. And I'm always glad to learn things in these interviews, and especially something like this. My grandpa, thank the Lord, he's still with us, but he is a veteran, and I thank a lot of veterans, and I think more people need to thank a lot of veterans, because our entire livelihood and freedom depends on it, and it's something that it takes a very special person to do, and I know, because I don't know that I would be able to do it, so I appreciate those that have and that do, and I thank y'all so much for coming in today. And if you ever want to come back and talk about anything else you got going on, I'll be happy to have you in here.
1: Well, thank you, Ashton. We appreciate the opportunity to put out word about the Joint Veterans Committee and the honors that we do to veterans every month.
0: Yes.
1: Thank you so
2: thank
1: much.
2: Thank you so much.
0: Thank you. And once again, if you guys want to fill out an application for a family member, or you may know somebody who'd be interested, you can either contact those two phone numbers he gave you today, or you can come by the station and pick up an application, or just call in and let me know you're interested, and I'll tell you what to do from there.
2: All right.
0: Well, thank y'all, and I hope you have a great day.
1: Thank you.
2: Thank you so much.
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1: From the SMG Studios, located in Grand Bay, Alabama, it is Sunday Morning Gospel. My name's Cliff Marcus, and I'm your host. It is your weekly source for country and Southern gospel music, old and new. Coming up this hour, in honor of Memorial Day, great tune from the Statler Brothers, plus some special words from Ronald Reagan. We'll also talk with Karen Peck, as well as the crew of Phillips and Banks. Getting this hour started with the latest from the Lefevre Quartet.

walking through the pearly gates for his first time to see the Lord. And when they see the dear old mother who's been praying for her children all her life, she's just been given, now it's time for her reward.

0: latest from Mark Bishop, title cut from his current project entitled Home. I've got a classic from the Statler Brothers, More Than a Name on a Wall. It's up in just a few moments, but the very latest from Karen Peck and New River, God Gives Good Answers. Now, speaking of good, Karen received some wonderful news from her daughter, Carrie.
1: Carrie and Chandler told me that I was going to be a grandma on my birthday, which was the best birthday gift I could ever receive. And I'm so excited to be a grandma again. So my baby girl's having a baby girl. We cannot wait till November where we can squeeze that little baby, and I'm going to spoil her. And I'm just so proud of Carrie. She's going to be

0: the Statler Brothers from 1989, and more than a name on a wall. Sunday Morning Gospel. We've been on the air for many years now, and we would love to hear from you. 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

0: From the 2024 album Loving You, which tragically was the last album they put out as a group, that is the Neelands, and There's a Hole in the Heart. Our microphones caught up with the crew of Phillips and Banks, and the question was asked, what song do you wish you had written?
1: Probably, I think I would steal Because He Lives from Bill Gaither, mm-hmm. for sure.
2: Everybody knows that one. I was actually thinking Married, Did You Know?
1: Oh, yeah.
2: Because I need some money.
1: That's also a good one. Caleb?
3: One of my favorite, like, fun songs in this whole world is Sweet, Sweet Spirit.
1: Oh, yeah.
3: I don't even want to write it. I wish I'd have just been in the room to co-write with Doris Akers, man.
0: Their current project is Living Proof. Their latest release, The Anthem. Here is Phillips and Banks.

0: That is a tune that I debuted in last week's show off the album The Patriot's Dream. That is Jim and Melissa Brady's contribution to the project, and the truth is marching on. 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My name's Cliff Bongus. Now, coming up in just a few moments, latest from Nathan Woodard. We'll talk with our friends at Trans World Radio, a great tune from Triumphant, and some special words from Ronald Reagan for your Memorial Day, when Sunday Morning Gospel continues.
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0: latest from Nathan Woodard, and I believe. I've got a tune from Triumphant, Friend of Sinners. 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

0: if we look to the answer as to why for so many years we achieved so much, prospered as no other people on earth, it was because here in this land, we unleashed the energy and individual genius of man to a greater extent than has ever been done before. Freedom and the dignity of the individual have been more available and assured here than in any other place on earth. The price for this freedom at times has been high, but we have never been unwilling to pay that price. Those who say that we're in a time when there are no heroes, they just don't know where to look. The sloping hills of Arlington National Cemetery, with its row upon row of simple white markers bearing crosses or stars of David, they add up to only a tiny fraction of the price that has been paid for our freedom. Each one of those markers is a monument to the kind of hero I spoke of earlier. Their lives ended in places called Belleau Wood, the Argonne, Omaha Beach, Salerno, and halfway around the world on Guadalcanal, Tarawa, Porkchop Hill, the Chosin Reservoir, and in 100 rice paddies and jungles of a place called Vietnam. Under one such marker lies a young man, Martin Treptow, who left his job in a small town barber shop in 1917 to go to France with the famed Rainbow Division. There on the Western Front, he was killed trying to carry a message between battalions under heavy artillery fire. We're told that on his body was found a diary. On the flyleaf, under the heading My Pledge, he had written these words: America must win this war. Therefore, I will work, I will save, I will sacrifice, I will endure. I will fight cheerfully and do my utmost as if the issue of the whole struggle depended on me alone. We must realize that no arsenal or no weapon in the arsenals of the world is so formidable as the will and moral courage of free men and women. It is a weapon our adversaries in today's world do not have. It is a weapon that we as Americans do have. Let that be understood by those who practice terrorism and prey upon their neighbors. As for the enemies of freedom, those who are potential adversaries, they will be reminded that peace is the highest aspiration of the American people. We will negotiate for it, sacrifice for it. We will not surrender for it now or ever. We are Americans.
1: Now that is an excerpt from his very first inaugural address in 1981. That is Ronald Reagan. Now I have played that excerpt the last 11 years on Sunday Morning Gospel, and it remains one of the top requests for the Memorial Day and any type of patriotic holiday, and especially for Memorial Day. 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Now the spotlights are on the Kendricks. They are coming up in just a few moments, including a brand new debut, when Sunday Morning Gospel continues.
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from their album Just For You, put out in 2015, that was the very first release for the Kendricks and Two Room Schoolhouse. Now, the Kendricks consist of twin brothers Johnny and Billy, as well as Lasha Nelson. They make their home just outside of Jackson, Alabama. And they released a brand new single to radio this week, Tennessee Rain. Here are the Kendricks.

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0: From the SMG Studios, located in Grand Bay, Alabama, it is Sunday Morning Gospel. My name's Cliff Bogus, and I'm your host. 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Coming up this hour, a special narrative in honor of Memorial Day from Johnny Cash. Plus, we'll talk with Rodney Griffin of Greater Vision, another And Then moment, as well as Jonathan Wilmer. Getting this hour started with the latest from Sunday Drive and Torrenda Green.

0: That is Tim Menzies, and he is joined by Jason Crabb and Ben Isaacs with One More Reason. I've got a classic narrative from Johnny Cash, The Gettysburg Address. It's up in just a few moments, but the latest from the Tribute Quartet is a tune called And Then. Now, they have been requesting And Then moments. Here is the latest from that series.
1: September 17th, 2021, I was diagnosed with severe COVID pneumonia, and the doctor told my son my prognosis was death, and he didn't think I was going to make it. Well, 4 days later in the hospital, as they were fixing to intubate me, as soon as they went to put the tubing in my throat, my O2 level shot up to 96. And then I was released from the hospital 2 days later, completely well, completely healed.
0: Now, if you would like to add your And Then moment, give them a call at 615-348-7669. Here's the Tribute Quartet, And Then.

0: 47 years ago, so began the message of a war-weary President Abraham Lincoln, a message written on the back of an envelope on the train on the way to dedicate a battlefield where men from the North and South had died at Gettysburg, Pennsylvania. 47 years ago, our forefathers brought forth on this continent a new nation, conceived in liberty and dedicated to the proposition that all men are created equal. Now we are engaged in a great civil war, testing whether that nation or any nation so conceived and so dedicated can long endure. We are met on a great battlefield of that war. We have come to dedicate a portion of that field as a final resting place for those who here gave their lives that that nation might live. It is altogether fitting and proper that we should do this. But in a larger sense, we cannot dedicate, we cannot consecrate, we cannot hallow this ground. For the brave men living and dead who struggled here have consecrated it far above our poor power to add or detract. The world will little note nor long remember what we say here, but it can never forget what they did here. It is for us, the living, rather to be dedicated here to the unfinished work which they who fought here have thus far so nobly advanced. It is rather for us to be here dedicated to the great task remaining before us, that from these honored dead we take increased devotion to that cause for which they gave the last full measure of devotion, that we here highly resolve that these dead shall not have died in vain, and that this nation, under God, shall have a new birth of freedom, and that government of the people, by the people, and for the people shall not perish from the earth.
1: Johnny Cash and the Gettysburg Address. Now, he originally recorded the address for the America album, put out in 1972, and re-released it with an album celebrating his 70th birthday. Now, in 1959, Cash appeared on the Ed Sullivan Show, along with Frankie Lane, who recited the Gettysburg Address. Now, one wonders if that is where he got the idea to record it a decade later. 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

0: Now, Lauren has a brand new album coming out very soon, and that will be the first release. That is Lauren Talley and Walls. Speaking of walls, the latest from Greater Vision is If These Walls Could Talk. 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
1: I guess one of the unique things about the perspective of If These Walls Could Talk would be that most songs that talk about walls talking are talking about walls that are standing. If these walls could talk, they could tell all these stories. Well, in this case of this song, I wanted to write a song about walls that had fallen. And they have a story to tell. Those Jericho walls, they have a story to tell. They were pushed down by the voice of God, pushed down by obedience of people marching around. The walls in our hearts, in our lives, things that used to be strongholds perhaps in our lives, those walls have been cast down, they've been forced down by the hand of God. And if these walls could talk, they would tell us how powerless they were against the righteous, mighty hand of God.

That is off a great album he put out in 2016 called Tattoos and the Truth. That is Michael Lee and God's Country. 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My name's Cliff Bonkus. Now, coming up in just a few moments, great tune from Gold City. 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

0: reaching back a few years with Gold City, and help is on the way. 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

0: The name of that album was Shoulders, put out in 2015. That is Jonathan Wilburn along with his son Jordan, and you ask him to lead. Now, Jonathan has a brand new album out called Jesus Can. First release is a tune called Grace is Sufficient. Now, we caught up with Jonathan this past week, and I asked him about his very first vocal performance.
1: When I was around 12 or 13 years old, my mom, she always made sure we were in the 4-H club. So there was a 4-H club state choir. And I tried out for it and actually got in it. Out of all the people who tried out in the state of Tennessee, I think there was like 16 of us. So I had been to Opryland that year, and at Opryland they had a little booth. And you could go in that booth and record a song. And I went in that little booth and I recorded God Bless the USA. And it turned out decent. So we were at the first practice for this, and the choir, the 4-H choir director, heard that I'd recorded this, and he wanted to hear it. So we ended up putting that in the program for that state choir performance at the War Memorial Building in downtown Nashville. And that place was packed out, and I sang that, God Bless the USA, for the first time, and I was around 12 or 13 years old. I found out that somebody liked my singing besides my parents and my grandparents. So that was the first time I really, my first real performance was at the War Memorial Building in Nashville, Tennessee.

0: That is the very latest from Jonathan Wilburn. Grace is sufficient. 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

0: Good Sunday morning, everybody. Welcome to the Down East Ministries radio broadcast. Good to have you with us this morning. We have a message for you this morning straight from the pulpit of Down East Baptist Church. Down East Baptist Church is a gospel-centered, gospel-focused, Bible-preaching, Bible-believing church right here in Eastern North Carolina. 5139 Webb Lake Road, Wilson, North Carolina. We have services Sunday morning at 10 o'clock, Sunday night at 6, and Wednesday night at 7. We'd love to have you join us anytime. God bless you. Have a wonderful Sunday.
1: Well, good morning, everybody. Brother Randy with you this morning. And once again, I thank you for getting in here with me this morning to get into the Word of God this morning. I'm going to be in the book of James chapter 4 when we dive in here. But I just, you know, God is so good to us. Not just once in a while, not when we're just on top or, you know, not when everything's going our way, but He is good to us every single day. You know, I thought about that on the way out here, just how good He really is, because He doesn't have to allow us anything that He gives us. The goodness that He pours out upon me every single day, I count as a blessing. And I can't say enough about the goodness that God is in my life. And I pray that He is that way with everyone, which if you're a saved child of God this morning, you know just how good He truly is. But if you're an unsaved sinner this morning, I would ask you this morning to allow the Holy Spirit to prick your heart so that you can come along, gain salvation, and enjoy the fruits of what Jesus's labor has accomplished. Let's go to Lord in prayer. Father God in heaven, dear Lord, once again, I'll thank you so much, Father God, for the day. I thank you for the blessings already this morning, Lord. I thank you so much for being my Redeemer, Father God. I thank you so much, Father God, for being my peace and my joy. Thank you for being my love, dear Lord. I thank you so much for being my Lord, Father God. This morning, I need your help, Lord. There's no doubt in my mind I need your help. I cannot do this all by myself, Father God. I have no power in this at all. And I need your hand, Father God. I need your help. I need you to shove me out of your way, Father God, so that you can speak through, Father God, to your people, Father God, to change the hearts and minds of those that need their hearts and minds changed, Father God. Lord God, and to remember just how precious life truly is, how short and precious life truly is, Father God. And I just pray, Father God, right now that you would have your will and your way and change us, Father God, by your power. I love you and thank you, Lord God. In Jesus' name I pray, amen and amen. Again, we're going to be in the book of James chapter 4. It's not a really long passage here at all, but there is a lot in there. If you've ever read the book of James, you know that there's so much in there. There's a lot of people out there that have different points of views on God's word, but I'm telling you right now, I believe it's an all-inspired, living, breathing word of God that is meant not just for those people thousands of years ago, but I believe it is meant for you, for me, for each and every one of us this morning that's in the need of a Savior. This word is such a blessing to anyone who dives down in and begins to understand and study exactly what's in here. Remember that this word is for you. So don't go nowhere. Please don't scroll past the video if you're on the Facebook, or don't change the channel if you're on the radio. Just go ahead and go with me this morning in James chapter 4. I'm going to read it and I'm going to come back. There was a whole bunch of stuff that jumped out, but I'm not going to be able to get to all of it. We're going to try our best. Again, James chapter 4, we're going to start in verse 1. James is saying, from whence came wars and fightings among you? Come they not hence even of your lusts that war in your members? Verse 2, ye lust and have not. Ye kill and desire to have and cannot obtain. Ye fight and war, yet ye have not, because ye ask not. Verse 3, ye ask and receive not, because ye ask amiss, that ye may consume it upon your lusts. Ye adulterers and adulteresses, know ye not that the friendship of the world is enmity with God's? Whosoever thereof will be a friend of the world is the enemy of God. I'm going to stop right there for 1 second, because that is powerful. What James is saying here is, if you love the world, if you're allowing the world to drag you along in the direction of the world, You know, you're directly against God himself, enmity. That means an enemy. An enemy of God is no place that I would desire to be. An enemy of God is no place I can't imagine anyone desiring to be. But yet, if you've allowed this life to sneak up on you, and you continue to allow the world to drag you off, you continue to allow the world to dictate what you're going to do every single day, you keep turning away from God every single day, I'm telling you, you become an enemy of God this morning. And I can't imagine anybody wanting to be an enemy of God, even though each and every one of us deserve to have our backs broken time and time again, chunked down into the pits of hell. We all deserve that because we are sinners. And we do allow the world to drag us along in parts of our lives. And today, tomorrow, last year, whatever it might be, you know this is the truth. Man, don't allow the world no more time in your life. Don't allow the world to drag you around no more, shake you around like a rag doll. That's an enemy of God. If your friendship, if your love is for this world and not for God, man, you better check your priorities. Verse 5, do you think that the scripture saith in vain, the spirit that dwelleth in us lusteth to envy? Verse 6, but he giveth more grace, wherefore he saith, God resisteth the proud, but giveth grace unto the humble. Verse 7, submit yourselves therefore to God, resist the devil, and he will flee from you. Draw an eye to God, and he will draw an eye to you. Cleanse your hands, ye sinners, and purify your hearts, ye double-minded. Verse 9, be afflicted and mourn and weep. Let your laughter be turned into mourning and your joy to heaviness. Humble yourselves in the sight of the Lord, and he shall lift you up. Speak not evil one of another, brethren.

Creator, the one who created every aspect of our lives, each and every person, each and every one of us that's ever been born or ever will be born is a creation of God Almighty. He is the Lord of Lords, the King of Kings. He's the first, the last, the Alpha, the Omega. He's the one that can judge, and He will. He will judge. And He is just in His judgments. You know, the book of James is just reminding me of just how powerful our Almighty God truly is. And not that I needed a reminder of that, because I see it every day, but I'm telling you right now, there's people out there this morning that are just as lost as last week's newspaper, and they don't understand what it is to be a Christian. So they may even be proclaiming it. I proclaim I'm a Christian. I want to be, you know. Look, if you're lost this morning, I beg of you, if you're friends with the world this morning, I want you to understand that you're an enemy of God this morning. You need the saving grace. You need to be rinsed off in the blood of Jesus Christ, the one and only judge of this world. Please, this morning, if you're allowing the world to pull you and drag you along, or if you just don't desire to have that free gift of salvation, rethink your life, please. Verse 12. I want to read that again. There is one lawgiver who is able to save and destroy. Who art thou that judgest another? Verse 13. Go to now, ye that say, today or tomorrow, we will go into such a city and continue there a year, and buy and sell and get gain. Listen up here. Verse 14 is really, really powerful. Whereas ye know not what shall be on the morrow, for what is your life? It is even a vapor that appeareth for a little time and then vanisheth away. Verse 15, for that ye ought to say, if the Lord will, we shall live and do this or do that. But know ye, rejoice in your boasting. All such rejoicing is evil. Verse 17, therefore to him that knoweth to do good and doeth it not, to him it is a sin. Once again, Father God, Lord, I thank you for your word. I thank you, Father God, for being my everything, Lord, for being my salvation, for being my protector, for being my rock, for being my shelter in the storms. Thank you, Father God, for being my Savior, my Creator. Lord God, I need your help right now, Father God. I need you to step in here. I need you to go ahead and just push me out of the way, Father God. Show your people exactly what you'd have them to see. Allow them to hear. Allow it to be placed upon their hearts, Father God, in a way that brings conviction upon them, Father God, so that they will turn and repent, Father God, from the wicked ways of this life. Father God, and I just pray right now you would lead each one of them, Father God, into your protection, under your shelter, Father God. We love you and thank you in Jesus' name. Amen. Again, like I said, that's a really short. It's 17 verses in James 4, but there's so much in there. I hope you've seen that. I hope you heard that. I hope you understand that. James is talking about three things that really jumped out at me. There's more than three, but the three things jumped out. The root of conflict. James is saying right here, 1 through 3, the root of conflict, it's within you. It's right here. It's within me. Conflict, it's within the worldliness. The root of conflict, it's within you. And the second thing I'm going to explain on here, the danger of worldliness and pride. I think that's self-explanatory. And the third thing is submitting to God's sovereignty. That's basically telling you get your pride out of the way. You know, being humble forces a person to bow to God's authority. You know, there's so many men out there just that I know of, and I'm sure women are like this too, but it's awfully hard for a man to think that they can't take care of something, that they can't fix something, that they can't correct something. Whatever it might be. It might be a medical situation with a child or a spouse or the car's broke down or whatever it is. There's a lot of men that would rather stand back. Oh, I got that. No, don't you worry about it. I can take care of that. I can fix it. And then you stand there long enough, you realize you can't fix it. You need some help. If you're lucky, you find out you need some help. And you go ahead and you're not afraid to ask for it. You're willing to push your pride away from you. You're willing to push that pride so far away from you that you're willing to accept the help that God sends right in front of you, that He places within your life every single day, the help of God Himself.
Be willing to go ahead and get rid of that pride. You know, that pride is what causes

0: Most arguments in marriages, in families, in coworkers, in neighbors, it's pride. It causes most of the wars that well up within us, within our situations. Pride is what's causing that. And if you can't push away your pride to allow God to get into your life, your pride is going to allow the devil a foothold, a handhold within your life. And the devil's going to do some work on you that you would never desire on anyone. Don't be afraid to push your pride out of the way and allow the immediate restoration that the Lord gives us. You know, there's a couple of words here that I went ahead and took and wrote down the meanings of. First one is enemy. Enemy, a person who is actively opposed or hostile to someone or something. James is talking here about enmity with God. That's being an enemy of God because you are opposed of God. You're opposed of the divinity of our Lord and Savior, Jesus Christ. That means you're opposed. You're an enemy. You're an enemy. Speak seems like that's pretty common knowledge. We should understand that. Well, the definition of speak is saying something in order to convey information, an opinion, or a feeling. So when James is talking about you shouldn't be speaking, you know, Peter even said this in the book of 2 Peter, evil speaking must leave you. Evil speaking shouldn't have a hold of you. You should be able to bridle the tongue and control the tongue. You know, for the longest time I've heard the tongue is the strongest muscle in the body. It has the power to give life or take life or destruct someone's life or lift someone up. As Christians, we're called to lift each other up. That's just the way that is. I just pray this morning, each and every one of us allow the Holy Spirit to convict us in that area where we need it, so that we can speak good of others instead of dragging them down, instead of pulling them backwards. Evil. Evil is defined as wicked, bad, wrong, morally wrong, wrongful, immoral, sinful, ungodly and unholy, foul, vile, dishonorable, corrupt, degenerate, villainous, nefarious, sinister, and malicious. Think back to one of the conversations you may have had with whatever, a friend, a family member, And you pulled somebody else down. You began to talk about the life of someone else. And think about, was there any maliciousness, any intent in there, any bad intent in there to go ahead and cut this person down? If so, if that was the reason behind the gossiping, you might want to dig a little deeper inside yourself. You might want to start looking, because what you're trying to do in that situation is you're trying to pull somebody else down so that you think you're lifting yourself up, making yourself something that you're not. That's generally the issues that we have when speaking evil of others is we want us to look good. We want me to look good. Hey, look at me over here. Look what I accomplished. Now, let me tell you right now, you can't accomplish anything unless the power of God desires you to accomplish it. There's so many things in my life that I know I couldn't accomplish without my leader, my guider, my holiest of holies, my Savior. There's so many things in this world that I struggle with, but I know as soon as He gets involved, them struggles go a little bit further away, and He encourages me, don't quit, don't stop. You keep moving forward, and I'm going to be right there with you. Man, reach out to God this morning and allow God to lead you through this life. Allow the Holy Spirit to tame your tongue. Allow the Holy Spirit that space within you so that you don't have to be corrupt. You don't have to find joy in the world, so that you can find joy in God Almighty, in the resurrection of our Lord and Savior Jesus Christ, so you can find happiness and joy that no man can steal from you. Man, thank God this morning he's able. Thank God this morning he's willing. Thank God this morning he's got you. And thank God this morning if you're a saved child of God, thank God he is right there to lead you through this world. He's there to take you away from the vileness. But you gotta have it within you to take part of that. That means you gotta get rid of the pride. You gotta get the pride away. The sooner Christians realize it's pride that kills them, it's pride that kills their joy, it's pride that kills their love, it's pride that kills their compassion, it's pride that draws people down. When you realize it's pride in your life that's causing you your own problems and nobody else, then you can go to God for that restoration. That cleansing power of our Almighty Father in heaven, the cleansing power that only He has. There's no man that can give you that cleansing power. There's no woman that can give you that cleansing power. There's nothing you can turn to. You can't turn to drugs. You can't turn to alcohol. You can't turn to pornographic material. You can't turn to absolutely nothing in this world but God to retain the joy that He desires us to have, the life that He desires us to have, the direction He desires us to go to. You've got to allow the Holy Spirit to strengthen you. I ask Him every day to strengthen me, to strengthen my walk, to strengthen my wisdom, to strengthen my knowledge, to strengthen my compassion, to strengthen my love. And I know if it was not for our Lord and Savior, I wouldn't have any of that. Yes, we have bad days. There's no doubt about that. If you're a Christian this morning, you understand that. If you're human this morning, you understand you have bad days. But you don't have to dwell in the bad days. You don't have to dwell in the past. I don't want to get off of that too far. James is saying to let it be the Lord's will. This one right here was pretty exciting to me. But the problem is, you know, many Christians will say, well, if it's the Lord's will, I'll be to church Sunday morning. If it's the Lord's will, I'll get into my word. I'll get into His word and I'll read the Bible and I'll say, if it's the Lord's will, I'll do this or that. Look, I think people run into problems here with the Lord's will. Yes, I desire the Lord's will to be done in my life, but I do not want to take the Lord's will and turn that into an excuse. To turn that into a reason why I don't get into the Word of God. I don't want to, if it's the Lord's will, I'll make it to church. I don't want the Lord's will to become an excuse as it has for centuries. So many Christians this morning, I've heard it for a long time. Man, if it's the Lord's will, I'm going to be there in the morning. Yes, sir. If the Lord's will, I'm going to be there. I'm going to be there and I'm going to be with my Bible and my whole family if it's the Lord's will. That's using the Lord's will as an excuse because of the spiritual laziness that so many Christians have within them. So many of us have that spiritual laziness. Yes, if it's the Lord's will, that's what I desire in my life. But I don't want to use the Lord's will as an excuse. Yeah, I got to hurry along here, but I want to share with you verse 14. Whereas ye know not what shall be on the morrow, for what is your life? Your life is but a vapor. You're here one moment and gone the next. You know, I've thought this a long time, but as I read that particular verse, I really got thinking deeply about just how short and how precious life truly is. One moment, I'm running around mom and dad's property. I'm just enjoying life. And the next moment, I'm adulting. And the next moment, I'm way past that halfway mark. I've got so many miles behind me, way more than what's in front of me. And if Christians would actually stop and think about just how precious and how short life is, you wouldn't desire to chase the world. You wouldn't desire to find comfort in a bottle. You wouldn't desire to find peace and joy anywhere in the world, whether it be a piece of technology, an automobile. You wouldn't desire to try and find that peace and joy anywhere. But from God Himself. That's where we find true peace, true joy, true love, true compassion comes from God Almighty. There's nothing in this world that can cause you joy, love, compassion like Jesus Christ himself. That's where you find that joy. And remember, you're here one moment and gone the next. James says it's life is but a vapor. A vapor is a gaseous substance, maybe a pungent odor, maybe a quick burst of a scent. It's here right now and then it's gone. It's over. Your life, you're here right now. Your life is right now, and it's going to be like a vapor. It's going to be gone before you know it. So if you're one of these individuals out there that is waiting for the right time to get right with God, how do you know when your vapor is going to be blown away? How do you know when you've got enough time in before you have to jump on board with the Lord Jesus Christ? You don't know. And James is clear about that. The Bible is clear about that. We're here now. We're gone tomorrow. If you've had any length of time on this world at all, you understand how life really works. If you're an older individual, you understand just how precious life truly is. How precious what God gives you truly is. How precious the opportunities, the doors that God opens, the love that he puts in your life. How precious the joy is that he's been giving you all this time. It would do a Christian good this morning to stop and just thank God for every little thing he's done in your life. No, it's not going to be easy, this life. I mean, don't get me wrong here. I'm not saying that. I'm not saying if you become a Christian today, life is going to get simple. No, actually, you become a Christian today, you're going to have a target on your back. I'm telling you right now, the devil of this world doesn't desire you to become a saved child of God. He desires you to run as far away from God's word as you can. That's what he's desiring. And that's what this world is doing. It's pulling more and more Christians away from the godly principles that he has placed right in front of us. There's so many young people. I can just start thinking right off the top of my head. I'll name no names, but I'm telling you right now, they were in church for a moment of this life. And then they ran from it just as soon as they got into the world, because the world is what's drawing these children away from God's word. It's the world that's pulling their faith and separating it at the seams. Moms and dads, grandmas and grandpas, papas and mimis. That's such an important thing you need to keep. You understand just how precious the life is. Them young people don't get it yet. They don't quite understand what James is talking about here. It like a vapor your life is. But you do. You understand it. You're an older Christian. Maybe you've been in it for 10, 20, 30, 2, whatever it is. Once you reach that portion in life where you've got more behind you than what you got in front of you, that's when it becomes really real. But you need to be talking to your young people in your lives today, right now, and showing them just how precious God's word truly is, and just how important salvation truly is in their life, and just how important it is to stay involved in God's word. Because I'm telling you, the teacher's not going to tell them. That coworker ain't going to let them know. Them friends around the block, they certainly ain't going to talk to them about the preciousness of life and what God wants in their life. It's up to you, Mom. It's up to you, Dad, Papa, Mimi. It's all up to you. You have to keep your child engaged in God's word every single day. Once again, I'm out of time. Father God in heaven, dear Lord, I do thank you, Father, for this opportunity. I thank you, Father God, for your word. I thank you for showing me, dear Lord, just how precious, how precious life truly is, and just how short it truly appears. The hourglass of our life, Father God. Don't let people forget just how short that truly is. Please, dear Lord, convict those that need convicting, Father God. Draw those who need to be drawn, Father God. And I pray if there'd be one listening under the sound of my voice that is unsure or that does not have that free gift of salvation, that today would be the day, Father God, you would draw them, change them by your power, Father God. And I pray that you receive all the honor, the glory, and the praise for everything you've done and all that you're going to do. It is in your name of Jesus that I pray. Amen and amen.
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3: When Sir Francis Bacon penned those words, "Knowledge is power," it was back in 1598. He was referring to the will of God. He was referring to the omnipotence of God. Since then, its meaning has shifted to something else. Now, when we hear that phrase or that statement, "Knowledge is power," we think that the more information we have on a subject, the more options we have to make a better decision. Knowledge is power. We think of it more like inventing something. The more we understand how the laws of nature work, the more we understand cause and effect, the better we are able to create something. Or the better you understand about a motor, the easier it will be to fix it. Or if you're going somewhere for a visit, the more knowledge you have of the area you're going to visit, it'll be more enjoyable. You'll be more in control. Knowledge is power. But Francis Bacon didn't mean that. In fact, when it comes to trials, knowledge is not power. Wisdom is. As you know, we're going through our series on the book of James. It's called Practical Book for Practical People. You have your Bibles, turn to the book of James, chapter 1 and verse 5. In your pew Bibles, it will be page 1849, 1849. Keep in mind that James was writing to the believers who were dispersed from the 12 tribes. That is very, very, very important. Did I say enough varies there? Very important to understand the book of James. Because if we neglect that, that's when people get into, is James right or is Paul right? Is faith without works dead or salvation is by grace through faith? You completely misunderstand what James is talking about. But if you keep in mind, the addressee are the 12 dispersed tribes. Remember, for 800 years before the coming of Jesus, the 12 tribes had been dispersed. First the 10, and then the other two. Some came back, but some stayed scattered. It was always the hope of the people of Israel that we will all come back together. In fact, even Jesus talked about that. The 12 tribes. That's why he picked 12 disciples. That's why in the end of times, they're all coming back. The 12 tribes are coming back. They're mentioned by their names. So James is writing to the 12 dispersed tribes who are facing difficult times. They're already scattered. What happens when people are scattered? They don't have consistency. They're not stable. They're not grounded. They're not rooted. Anything comes around, they're blown away. They move here, they move there, they go wherever the wind takes them. And now from among these 12 dispersed tribes, people got saved. They were believers. James is writing to the believers from the 12 dispersed tribes. So stay with me. You will appreciate the message far more. They were already outsiders. But now they are outsiders of the outsiders. Means their own people don't want them anymore, who are already living somewhere in Egypt or Babylon or Africa or Europe. So imagine the instability. You already people who don't have foundation, but now you're among people and you're outsiders because you believe in the Messiah. James is writing to those people. Listen to James chapter 1, verse 5. If any of you lacks wisdom, let him ask of God, who gives to all liberally and without reproach. And it will be given to him. It will be given to her. But let him ask in faith. Let her ask in faith with no doubting. For he who doubts is like a wave of the sea, driven and tossed by the wind. If you're awake this morning, are you making the connection? The dispersed people are like the waves of the sea, driven and tossed. Now from among those dispersed people are some believers who are also double waves now. Verse 7, for let not that man, let not that woman suppose that he or she will receive anything from the Lord. He is a double-minded man, unstable, ungrounded, unrooted in all her ways. Last weekend, we learned that trials are inevitable, unpredictable, and variable. They will come in your life, whether you want them or not. They will come at the least opportune time, when you least expect them. And they will come in all forms: financial problems, physical problems, emotional problems, relational problems. They come in all different forms. Nevertheless, James tells them, count it all joy. Be glad for your trials. Why? Because God is doing something in you. God is doing something through you. The message for us is we need to realize that every trial that comes to us has God's name on the return address. It's sent by God. Why does God send those trials? Sometimes to grow us spiritually, sometimes to discipline us, sometimes to draw us towards himself, and sometimes even to prove us. That was the whole point of Job, the play. Job did not do anything wrong. God did that to demonstrate that Job loves him in spite of anything. God can take it away. Satan said, take it away, and he will curse you to your face. He said, take it away. He even touched his body. And yet in all this, Job did not sin, nor did he charge God with anything wrong. We have to be joyful in the midst of trial. Joyful does not mean you walk around with a smile and happy and crack jokes. And you can do that if that helps you. But joyful means you keep your eyes on the future. On the future outcome. Means even if right now in the present things look dark and dismal and discouraging and depressing, something good will come. God is working. And that gives you joy. Joy doesn't always manifest itself in a smile or happiness. Sometimes it comes with tears. But God is in control. It will be okay. Now, someone might say, I guess I just need to sit back and be joyful. I need to keep my eyes on the future. It's not that simple, because every trial has a point where we must make decisions. In every trial, you have a fork in the road, and you have to decide, are you going to go this way or this way? You can't be like Yogi Berra. Remember Yogi Berra? Some of the older ones do. He said, I came to a fork in the road and I took it. Some of y'all will get it maybe some point as you're eating with a fork. In times of trials, you cannot just take that fork. You have to make decisions. Unfortunately, many of our decisions are motivated by fear. They're motivated by anger. They're motivated by insecurity. They're motivated by envy. Why is their life so much better than mine? Why aren't they going through what I'm going through? Why did not I have the same childhood like they did? Why don't I have those parents? Why don't I have money growing up? So when you face trials, instead of saying, God, what do you want me to do? Many times, if we're truly honest, our decisions are motivated by all these extraneous emotions. And we take the wrong path. This is where Job stood firm, and he did not sin. He did not take that path. You can't always trust your heart. People say that, trust your heart, trust your heart. Don't always trust your heart. Trust the word of God. Trust the truth of God. If you trust your heart, if you trust that butterfly feeling that comes in, or your adrenaline starts pumping and you begin to do things. Every single time I did that, I regretted it. Every single time I said, God is, and I did it, and then come back, realize, well, that was dumb. I didn't have to do that. But now there are consequences. Listen, every decision has consequences. Somebody said, we make our decisions and then our decisions make us. That's why people say, I wish I could go back. Not only that, sometimes the decisions are not right or wrong, but right or wrong perspectives. Some people end up blaming God. Some people end up blaming themselves. Some people end up blaming others, or even Satan. Satan's doing this in my life. No. Satan has to get permission from God to do that. He said, well, why do we pray for protection from Satan? Why do we pray that then? Keep in mind, Satan is not tempting you in the sense of, you know, causing sickness. And no, he's tempting you to doubt God. That's the protection you need. Lead us not into, but deliver us from the evil one, right? Means don't let him get in my head. It's not like, God, he's attacking this. He's attacking my body. Do you know? Well, if you study the book of Job, God gave permission to Satan to attack Job's body. So who attacked Job's body? Well, ultimately, God signed off on it. No, Satan's purpose was to say, do you still hold fast to your integrity? Do you still trust God? That's what he was saying. So the protection you and I need from Satan is not, God, protect me. Put a hedge around me. Protection is, God, let me not deny you. Let me not doubt you. This message is going to be tough, and I hope you will stay put. Don't get distracted, because Satan will try to get you distracted this morning. This message is a must in America today. I'm deviating from my notes, but I think I need to. You know, when you compare the East with the West, I came from the East. West has everything going for it. Everything. Everything. Except one. Family. The East has nothing on the West. I mean, where do you want to start? Technology? You want to start on what? What do you want to talk about? Standard of living? Yeah, I mean, people have money, so they buy stuff, but across the board, most of the world stays poor. The West may not have all the fancy stuff like maybe in the Middle East and in the oil-rich countries, but it's not the same. It's not across the board. Having said that, the only place the West struggles with is the family. And my purpose here is not to hurt you or to make you feel bad. But if you came from a family that broke down or struggled or became fragmented or was unstable, it will affect you when you face trials. That's why during trials, unstable people make unstable decisions. Are you making connection? Dispersed people were about to make dispersed decisions. James, under the inspiration of the Holy Spirit, as a bondservant of Jesus Christ, is calling them to consistency. And once you put those glasses on, it begins to make sense what he's talking about. Unstable people make unstable decisions. In times like this, when you face these decisions, you don't really need wealth. There are a lot of problems that you can't throw money at. Money helps, by the way. But there are some problems money can't buy you out of. Strength is great. But some problems, you can't just push through them. He said, well, I've done it before. Are you really honest? Are you really, really honest before God? You know, it broke you. It broke your life. It didn't come out so hot. He said, what I need is friendship. As long as we have friendship. Here's the problem. Some of the deepest trials, you can't even talk to your very, very best friends about. Because why? They're too painful, too embarrassing. Well, you want to really talk to them? He said, what you need is God's peace, God's grace. Of course, that's very important, but that's not going to help you to make decisions. Peace is something, the calm, assurance, God is in control, but decisions still have to be made. It's not just get me out of this because that's not the answer. What is needed is wisdom. And that's exactly what James says here. Listen again, James chapter 1, and I'm going to back up a few verses. Verse 2, my brethren, count it all joy when you fall into various trials, knowing that the testing of your faith produces patience. Unstable people are impatient people. Now, I need it to happen now. Because you don't understand foundation. You don't understand it takes time to build the foundation. I need to happen now. Roots. Yeah, any shrub can grow overnight. But if you want a cedar, it's going to take time to grow deep. How many of y'all are getting this now? He said, what do I do? What do I do if my family, you just describe my family. You just describe my beginnings. You just describe what our, you be the one to break the chain. You have an opportunity to stop. Because if you pay attention to the Bible, we all go back to the same family. We got the same problem. So none of us come from perfect families. None of us do. So listen to what James says here. But let patience have its perfect work, that you may be perfect and complete. Grow. You've dispersed people, you believers from dispersed tribes, take the time to grow so that you may be perfect and complete, lacking nothing. And then he says in verse 5, if any of you lacks wisdom, I think he was being a little sarcastic. If any of you need wisdom, is anybody here who does not need wisdom? All of us do. You need wisdom. What is going to counteract your unstable beginnings or your unstable situation? Wisdom. Now, people often confuse wisdom with knowledge. Two different things. Knowledge comes from information. Get on the internet and Google 3 o'clock in the morning. You're still trying to find the answer, the best book, the best blog. And I write blogs too, so I'm not here knocking blogs or books. But we're looking for information. Knowledge is not just from education. Although education is wonderful, I have it. But wisdom is much more than education. Warren Wiersbe, many of you know him, he passed away a couple of years ago. He says, someone said this way, knowledge is the ability to take things apart. Wisdom is the ability to put them back together. And he's not just talking about motors and a flashlight. He's talking about lives. Knowledge comes from experience. Experience is great. You know, you've been through it. But here's the thing. If you responded wrongly, now you have wrong wisdom. And many times when we go through problems in life, we react. And that becomes our wisdom. Oh, I did this. And then we tell other people, do this. And then it doesn't work out. That's not wisdom. Knowledge, by the way, can be a great teacher, but the tuition is very high. Right? You pay with your life. Some people think wisdom is success. No, knowledge can come from success. How to climb the ladder? Just because you accomplished, you built a business, you did this or you did that, does that mean that you have wisdom? If that were the case, go to Hollywood. Some of the wisest people live there. Just look at the way y'all laughed. It's like, nope. They can play the perfect husband on screen. But go to Wikipedia and look at 8 times, 8 relationships. No, it's not wisdom. Wisdom is something else. What is wisdom? Well, James is going to tell us. He tells us in verse 5, if any of you lacks wisdom, let him ask of God. The source of wisdom is God. And again, he's talking to the 12 dispersed tribes. So the foundation of the book of James is the Old Testament. Is the Old Testament. What does the Old Testament tell us about wisdom? Proverbs chapter 2, verse 6, Solomon says, for the Lord gives wisdom, from his mouth come knowledge and understanding. It's not just knowledge, knowledge and understanding. When Solomon became king, in 1 Kings chapter 3, he went to Gibeon, he offered sacrifice there, and then he offered 1,000 burnt offerings to the Lord, and God showed up and God asked Solomon, ask, what shall I give to you? This is 1 Kings chapter 3 and verse 5. What shall I give to you? And Solomon listened to his words. He said, now, O Lord my God, you have made your servant king instead of my father David, but I am a little child. That's the spirit you and I need. The moment we walk around or we strut around based on any of those other things as if I have wisdom, here's my question. Would any of you tell anybody out there, just live my life? Anybody? I know I'm not going to tell anybody that. Come on, are y'all awake? Y'all not answering much. Maybe you're too embarrassed. Would anybody tell anybody, hey, you just need to live like me the rest of your life? I wouldn't even do that. And I'm a pastor. Why wouldn't we do that? Because we need to have a sense of humility. Solomon says, I am a little child. I'm a toddler. I don't understand how to lead this big people. I don't know how to do that. Listen to what he says. He said, I don't know how to go out or come in. You know, when I got to seminary, this is after God called me in the ministry. I wasn't quite sure. When I got to the seminary, I was always a very good student, studied hard. And it's not a matter of bragging or pride or any of that. I was always good, top of the class. But I knew something was missing upstairs. Anybody here get what I'm talking about? It's like, I just don't understand life. I grew up in a good home. I grew up with a great dad and mom and a wonderful pastor. He was my pastor, and then Nicole's dad was my pastor. I mean, great, great people. But I was like, somehow I don't get it. So my prayer used to be, Lord, I just don't understand. It was not like God helped me to do better in my classes. That's not what I was asking. I just don't understand. How does life work? Because if you call me in the ministry and if I'm going to help people with how to live their lives, I need help because I don't even get it myself. And by the way, here's the interesting thing. Still to this day, I pray that. This is not some false sense of humility. I truly, it's overwhelming when you really think about how much we need wisdom. Sadly, there are many people who parade and pretend as if they have got it all, they have got it all figured out, or they're looking for wisdom in all the wrong places. So ask God. You have to pray for wisdom. Don't run, don't change this, don't do that, don't react with whatever you feel, or somebody comes and whispers a few things, and all of a sudden you are on your horse, ready to head somewhere. Stop. Pray. Pray. And what is God going to do when you pray? It says, who gives to all liberally and without reproach, and it will be given to him. It will be given to her. Liberally. I like to say that's the only time God is a liberal, you know? Is when you need wisdom. He's not going to just give it to you. I mean, he's just going to buckets, loads of wisdom is just going to pour over you. That's true. He said, well, does that mean all of a sudden I'm going to walk around and I got your number. I know exactly how you tick and how. No, that's not how it means. It means how to make daily decisions, the small ones, the big ones, the complicated ones, the simple ones. God's wisdom just flows into your life. When you take the next step and the next step and the next step and you're like, how did this work out? Well, it's because you prayed. God gave it to you very generously. One of the characteristics of wisdom is humility. So you're not going to go around trying to get, you know, found out the inner workings of people. That's pride. God hates the proud. No, but he gives you generously so you can make the right decisions. In Matthew 7, Jesus said, ask and it will be given to you. Seek and you will find. Knock and it will be opened to you. For everyone who asks receives, and he who seeks finds. And to him who knocks, it will be opened. So if you need wisdom, how about you pray today? Are you facing someone, something that you just don't know how to deal with, or you feel frustrated, or you are in your emotions to deal with them? You're more prone to react than to respond. Pray for wisdom and God will give it to you generously. Well, I know, Pastor Shaw, I mean, it works for you, but I'm not a good person. I've got a lot of things to clean out in my life. I gotta get things straightened out. You know, I gotta get my head straight. And once I do, I know God's gonna answer. I know that. Well, here's the interesting thing. God does not have a list of requirements when you come to him and ask him for wisdom. He not only gives it to you generously, but without finding fault. What's the next word? Who gives to all liberally and without reproach. When you put in a request for wisdom, he just signs it. If I were God, I wouldn't have done that. I'd be like, have you paid your tithe? Okay, well, that's one thing you got to go back and now. Go back, do that, and then come back and I'll do it. Have you served in church? No. Well, wow. What makes you think I'm going to give you wisdom? Come on now. Have you made things right in your home, in your family? Go take care of those things and then come to me and I'll give you wisdom. Here's the problem. I'm not God. Guess what God does when you come to him and say, I need some wisdom. I need wisdom in my marriage. I need wisdom with my children. I need wisdom with relationships. I need wisdom at my job in this complicated situation. God says, okay. Does that bother you? Come on, you can say yes. It bothers you. But then again, you and I are not God. He is gracious. He gives to all liberally and without reproach, without finding fault. He will just give it to you. The only condition that God has for getting wisdom is faith. And that's one thing we all struggle with. We say we have faith, but we don't. Just because you qualify and say, I struggle, but you struggle with faith. And that, all joking aside, is the biggest detriment to receiving answers in prayer. Faith. Especially wisdom. Listen to verse 6. But let him ask in faith with no doubting. No doubting. This church exists because of faith. And if you have problem with faith, you're going to have problem with what God is doing here.
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1: So go and get your Bibles out, and I'm excited about the word we have for you today. Wasn't that some great worship from the worship team? Those guys were, I love those songs. I just get lost in worship. Sometimes if you're over in this section, I'll have my eyes closed, and I'll look up, and I'm like, I don't even remember how I got down so far. You know, just I kind of get lost in the spirit. But it's just so powerful to worship and the corporate worship in the house together. I do want to hit a couple of quick things before we get into the text today, kind of accentuate some of the things that are coming up. Next week, for example, next Saturday, we're going to do a car show. This is the fourth annual car show. We've been doing it at the Wilson campus, but it's going to be here at the Rocky Mount campus next Saturday, so it's Memorial Weekend, and if you're not doing anything, come out. It's from 9 What time is it? From 9 to 3. Can somebody get me some water? Brother Ronnie, thank you. And got a little tickle. But this is a free event. Bring your family out. You know, it's going to be, I don't know how many cars, like close to 100 cars, right? Like, yeah, antique cars, hot rods, you name it. People that just want to be a great car, whatever. You know, they cleaned it up and they just want to show it off. But we're going to do that. We're going to have bounce houses, food trucks, a real fun atmosphere, maybe some live music. So come out for that. That's next Saturday, and bring a friend to that. And then two Sundays from now, we're going to have the fifth Sunday celebration, which is also Pentecost Sunday. So I'm excited about the words God's given me for Pentecost Sunday. But both the Nashville and the Rocky Mount campus will be here. Now, if you have a baby and you want to get your baby dedicated, we do that on that fifth Sunday. So sign up with the QR code. You can, again, tap on the back of the seat if you need to register for any event or want to know more about a particular event or get your baby registered, whatever. That little QR code on the back of the seat to kind of link you to that. But make sure you get registered for that and just bring a friend. God is moving and it's really exciting. Can you say amen? One last announcement, and this is just to give a shout out to my good buddy and brother Ronnie Bedingfield. I know he don't like this. He's staring at me hard. But Ronnie is the athletic director at Faith Christian School, but he's also the baseball coach at Faith Christian School. And yesterday, they won the state championship. So let's give it up for Brother Ronnie. All God, huh? But this guy pours his heart and soul, and it's not because he loves sports. He loves people. And he's just been a friend for 3 decades. And so we celebrate that big accomplishment with you, brother. You make us proud. And he's a nice looking guy. I mean, he's got it all. Amen. All right. So over the last few weeks, we've been discussing made for divine connection. It's been a series. You were made for more, but you were made for divine connection. And each of us has been created by God to desire a vertical connection with God. We talked about a couple weeks ago that we're created in the image of God, in his likeness. And I talked about that picture that's at the top of Sistine Chapel that painted, I was going to say colored, it wasn't in the color book. He painted by Michelangelo of the Imago Dei, which is it shows God reaching down, God the creator, reaching down to mankind, which is Adam, reaching up. And there's a little gap between their fingers, if y'all seen that painting before. And it's almost like reaching for that connection. Well, God has wired each of us when he created us for a desire to be connected to our creator. It's in us. He's just downloaded a sense of destiny inside of us. But because of sin in the garden, God has always been trying to make a way to connect back with man. But sin shut us out. It broke off that connection. So that yearning, that striving to connect with God has always been around. And God says, you know what? I'm going to fix this. And I know what I'm going to do. I'm going to send my son, Jesus Christ, to this earth. And he's going to live a sinless life. And he's going to go willingly to the cross. And they're going to crucify him. And he's going to raise from the dead on the third day. And that atonement is going to satisfy that wrath. It's going to deal with the sin issue. And all of a sudden, we can make the connection back to God again. Can you say praise the Lord? Now this morning, as we continue in this series about being made for divine connection, I want to talk about the importance today of engaging each of us in a deeper, dynamic lifestyle of worship. How many love to worship? How many love worship music, man? How many like to worship in your car? How many, you just get lost in your car, you know, you start swerving in and out of lanes because you're lost in the spirit. Any hands on that one? I've seen you. I think you've pulled out in front of me a few times with the Rise bumper sticker up there. Come on, I like it. Yeah, you won't get in a wreck. Trust me, God will protect you when you're in the zone. But if you would, turn with me to John chapter 4. John chapter 4, the story this morning is a New Testament narrative. It's a very familiar story. It's a little bit long, but it's about Jesus and the woman at the well. Now we know from looking back at chapter 3, we know that Jesus and his disciples had been doing ministry in Jerusalem, in Judea, and they were headed back north, back up to Galilee. Galilee is about 75 miles from Judea, Jerusalem area, and they had to travel on foot. So let's jump in at verse 4, John 4:4. It said Jesus had to go through Samaria. So I have a little map, and on the map, you can see the normal route. If you can see the two little bodies of water opposite of the Mediterranean Sea, it's the Dead Sea and the Sea of Galilee, and there's a river called the Jordan River that connects those two bodies of water. And they would travel along, if you see the little dotted line, that's the normal route. There was actually a road there. I think it's called the Transjordanian Highway is what they called it. And that's the normal track you would do. You would actually go around because you would intentionally want to avoid going through that area of Samaria. Well, that's where he's going to go today. Now, it says in verse 4, he had to go. Now, we don't know why he had to go other than the Holy Spirit told him he had to go because that's not a normal route. So pick it back up in verse 5. He came to the town of Samaria called Sychar, near the plot of ground Jacob had given to his son Joseph. Jacob's well was there. Jesus, tired as he was from his journey, sat down by the well, and it was about noon. Now, if you've heard this story before, something stood out to me this time that I never noticed before, but Jesus actually got there first. I always had it backwards in my head. I always thought the woman was at the well, and then Jesus walks up and says, hey, can you give me a drink? But Jesus is by himself, and he's waiting, and he sits down from his journey because he's tired. It says in verse 7, it says, the Samaritan woman came to draw water, and Jesus said to her, will you give me a drink? The Samaritan woman said to him, you are a Jew, and I'm a Samaritan. How can you ask me for a drink? Because Jews do not associate with Samaritans. Now, I want to give you a little background there. If you didn't know, the reason they couldn't mix, the reason you couldn't go through that region, it wasn't illegal, but the reason they didn't mix is back in 722 BC, which had been about 700 plus years before this encounter, the Assyrian army up north came and they conquered the northern tribe of Israel, or the whole region of Israel. And so what they did intentionally for the next 200 years, the Assyrian military, they would recolonize that little area with military personnel, and they would interbreed with the Jews that were there. And so they no longer had pure Jewish blood. Now it was a new bloodline, and they were the Samaritans. That's where the Samaritans people came from. Now, another reason why they disassociated themselves with the Samaritans is it says it in 2 Kings 17, you don't need to turn there, but the Samaritans who were originally Jews had begun to incorporate Assyrian gods, all the idols into their belief system. And then throughout the next few centuries, there's some more little skirmishes. So, come time when Jesus came, you just avoided that area altogether. So let's pick it back up in verse 10. So Jesus answered her. He said, if you knew the gift of God and who it was that asked you for a drink, you would have asked him and he would have given you living water. Sir, this woman says, you have nothing to draw with, and the well is too deep. Where can you get this living water? Are you greater than our father Jacob, who drank from this well, or gave us this well and drank from it, also his sons and his livestock? And I think it's interesting, she's talking about the well, they're meeting at the well, But Jacob was the forefather. His name was changed to Israel. And it wasn't just a well he donated. He actually drank from that well. So that well was very sacred. Anybody ever been to Plymouth Rock up in Cape Cod area? Well, it's not that impressive. You know, there's other things. If you go, I can tell you some lighthouses you want to see. But we went up to Plymouth Rock, and we're like, hey, that's cool. It's coming up on my GPS. We're going to ride by it. Well, it's like a rock with a box around it, and it says Plymouth Rock on it. It's like, okay, get back in the car. Let's go get some chowder since we're up here. But this well was very sacred. And it was more than just a watering hole. It was more than just a source of water that everybody, it was very, it was a holy place. It was a sacred.

Jews claim that the place that we must worship is in Jerusalem. And then Jesus tells her, verse 21, "Woman," Jesus replied, "believe me, a time is coming when you will worship the Father neither on this mountain nor in Jerusalem. You Samaritans worship what you do not know. We worship what we do know, because salvation is from the Jews." So what is going on there? Jesus is actually challenging this lady's belief system. He's challenging her authority. He said, "Listen, I know the history of Samaria. I know you guys have kind of embraced all these different religions. You're not really sure anymore what you believe," is what he's saying. "You don't even know where, you don't know what." He says, "We Jews, we know what we believe." He said, "But you guys have bundled all these different practices, all these different religions together. You guys are all over the place." And he wasn't attacking her. He was challenging her belief system, which is a good thing to do. And this practice, and you go into different parts of the world, is called syncretism. It's when you bundle a bunch of religions together. When we go to Ecuador, a lot of times there's Catholicism, but then they bundle it up. They mix it up with all these type of dark witchcraft and all these different types of religions, Protestant. They just mix it all together because they want to cover all their bases. You go to Haiti, there's a mixture of voodoo and Catholicism and all this superstition and ritual practices. In fact, when we talk to missionaries, they say most indigenous people all over the world, they're not non-religious. They're actually super religious. And so they're really up for hearing anything that's going to cover a base. Why? Because they live in fear. So Jesus continues with this conversation about her theology. He said, "The time's coming," verse 23, "and has now come when the true worshipers," that's why he called them true worshipers. They're not false. They're not all over the place. They know what they're worshiping. "There's a time when the true worshipers will worship the Father in spirit and in truth. They're the kind of worshipers the Father seeks. God is the Spirit, and the worshipers must worship in spirit and in truth." The woman said, verse 25, "I know that the Messiah called Christ is coming, and when he comes, he'll explain all this to us." Jesus declared, "I, the one speaking to you, I am he." Just then the disciples returned, and they were surprised to find him talking with the woman, but no one asked, "What do you want? What do you want? Why are you talking to her?" Verse 28, it says, "Then leaving her water jar, the woman went back into town. She said to the people, 'Come, see a man who told me everything I ever did. Could this be the Messiah?'" Now skip down to verse 39, and we're almost done. "Many of the Samaritans from that town believed in him because of the woman's testimony. 'He told me everything I did.' So when the Samaritans came to him, they urged him to stay with them, and he stayed 2 days. And because of his words, many more became believers. They said to the woman, 'We no longer believe just because of what you said, for we have now heard for ourselves, and we know that this man really is the Savior of the world.'" Let's pray. Lord, we love you today. We pray your word will just get in our hearts. Change us, transform us, God. Make us like Jesus today. God, just let your word come alive in this service, in Jesus' name. Everybody said, amen. So this is one of my favorite Bible passages, especially in the New Testament. And the reason I love it so much is because it shows the immediate impact and the transforming power of a true encounter with Jesus Christ. This lady has changed instantaneously, on the dime. And one of the first things we learn from this story, if you want to write this down, or you take some notes on your little sheet, number one is that true worship begins with the divine encounter. It begins with a divine encounter. Based on the details we see surrounding the story, we discover that Jesus meets a Samaritan woman at the well around noon. It's in the heat of the day. It's a time of day where she don't believe that anybody's going to be there. She thinks she's avoiding the crowd if she goes at noon. She appears, based on what the context of what we see, that she's dealing with a lot of shame. She's dealing with a lot of discouragement, disappointment, and emptiness. But you notice after one encounter with Jesus, her life's going to be completely changed. Now, I've always loved this story because it teaches us that worship is more than music. Worship is more than a church service. Worship is more than a bunch of emotions and feelings and shouting and all these different things. This woman came to the well expecting water, but instead she encountered Jesus. She thought it was just going to be another day. But God had already preordained a divine connection for her. Don't you just love it that Jesus went out of his way to set up this divine

0: connection. This was off the path. Don't you love it that Jesus intentionally took a detour off his normal route to meet this lady at high noon? And don't you just love it that Jesus was already there, come on, waiting for her? This woman was rejected by society. She came alone. She came at noon. She came carrying her broken past. She avoided the crowds, but yet Jesus still pursued her. He went out of his way to meet her. Aren't you glad he went out of his way to meet you today? Right where you were at a long time ago. Many people sit in church, but they never encounter the real Jesus personally. We sing the songs, but we never surrender. We lift our hands, but we never lift our heart. We can know church culture and still not know God. But one encounter with Jesus changes everything. You see, Jesus didn't wait for her to clean herself up before he spoke to her. He met her in her mess. And what that means is he'll meet you in your mess, and he'll meet me right in my mess. Listen this morning, Jesus went out of his way for the addict. He went out of his way for the broken. He went out of his way for the one carrying the miscarriage. Come on. He went out of his way for the one who lost a family member and didn't see it coming. He went out of his way for those going through a divorce. Come on, and were brokenhearted. Come on, worship doesn't begin with perfection. It begins with having a heart after God. It begins with saying, God, I want more. My soul thirsts for more. There's a longing inside of me, and I need a true encounter with God. Can you say amen? Amen. Number two, true worship deals with our real issues. It deals with the real issues. Verse 14. He says, but whoever drinks the water I give them will never thirst. Indeed, the water I give them will become a spring of water welling up to eternal life. The woman says, sir, now listen to this. Sir, give me some of that water so I won't thirst again and have to keep come drawing this water. It sounds a little bit sassy if you read it that way. And archaeologists say that it was actually, where they know where Jacob's well is. It's actually 135 feet deep. So that's a lot of work. She, every day she's going back, she's dumping that bucket down, getting the water in it, and hoisting that thing back up. She's like, yeah, you got some living water, so I have to stop doing this because I'm thirsty and I'm tired. And it's almost like Jesus got a little frustrated with her. He says, you're not getting what I'm saying. So he zings her. Watch this, verse 18. He said, I'll tell you what. Look at your neighbor and say, I'll tell you what. That's what my dad used to tell us. I tell you what, you ain't listening. I got one. He said, go back and call your husband. And I was like, dang, you know, Jesus, I can't believe Jesus went there. He just said, okay. Verse 17, she said, well, I had no husband. Jesus said, well, you're right. We know that. I live way up in Galilee. We know, trust me, we know. He said, you're right when you say you have no husband. The fact is you've had five husbands, and the man you're with now is not your husband. So what you're saying is quite true. She says, sir, I can see that you're a prophet. She's pretty discerning. Listen to me. We cannot engage in true worship pretending to be someone we're not. Jesus did not expose her to condemn her. He exposed her to heal her. True worship deals head on with sin. True worship deals head on with our surrender. True worship deals with and requires total honesty, total transparency with God. Often we try to cover ourselves with fig leaves of religion. But let me tell you something this morning. God can see right through your fig leaves today. A lot of us want this emotional worship, this emotional experience without the repentance that comes with it. We want the celebration without the surrender. We want to experience God's presence without a radical life change. Worship is not pretending. Worship's about getting real with God. David said it this way, Psalms 51:17, a broken and contrite heart. God, you'll never turn away. You will not despise. My pastor, when I was growing up in my teen years, his name was Pastor Butts. And he was an awesome guy. I think he's still alive. He's in his probably early 90s. Probably still preaching. But I love that guy. But he would always pray for people this way, Pete. He'd say, Lord, we pray for so-and-so. God, make yourself real to them. Reveal the real Jesus to them. Open up their eyes that they can see your realness, your reality of who you are. Listen, God can only heal what you reveal. Real worship's not about hiding behind religion and performance. Real worship's about being open and honest with a loving God. It's about letting go and completely surrendering your heart. Number three, true worship is about position, not location. It's about our position, not location. Verse 20, listen to this. The woman says, our ancestors worshiped on this mountain, right here. This is the spot. But you Jews claim we're supposed to worship in Jerusalem. Jesus said, woman? I like saying it that way. There's a time coming when we will worship the Father neither on this mountain nor in Jerusalem. And I believe that he was speaking prophetically about the day of Pentecost where God's Spirit was going to be poured out on all people. He shifts his conversation from a place and a location to a posture and an attitude. Come on. Back in the Old Testament and right up to this time, worship was centered around a location. We've been talking about this on Wednesday nights, going through the book of Hebrews and talking about tabernacle prayer. In fact, that's what I'm going to preach on next week if we talk about connecting with God, the steps of tabernacle prayer. But worship in the old days was centered around a location. It was around a tabernacle. It was around a temple. It was around a sacred spot or a well or a high place. Jesus says no longer will worship be confined to a geography. Let me tell you something this morning. We don't need a perfect building. We don't need perfect music. You don't need perfect condition because of the Holy Spirit, we can worship God in our prayer closet. We can worship him in our car. We can worship him at work. We can worship him. Listen, it don't matter if you sing off key or you sing great. You can worship him anywhere, anytime, any place. You can worship him in the hospital room. Come on. We can worship in the prison cell. We did that on Tuesday night, and those guys were singing What a Beautiful Name It Is, and the presence of God was in that room. You can worship God in the middle of your pain. And it's not like running a business. Come on, it's not about location, location, location. But true worship is about heart posture. It's about attitude. It's about pressing through. It's about hungering and thirsting for more. Listen, God is not searching for the best singers. He's not searching for the best musicians. He's looking true worshipers this morning, those who have a heart after him, a surrendered heart. He's seeking some people this morning where you've been through the fire and you come out with the praise on your lips. He's seeking some people today who's been struck down and persecuted but not destroyed. He's seeking some people that you're coming out. I've been abandoned, but I got my praise on and I'm ready to get my dance on this morning. I'm ready to shake off those old graves clothes of depression. Come on and get my praise on before God today. He's looking true worshipers. Are you a true worshiper today? Number four, true worship is a spirit to spirit encounter. This is my favorite one. It's a spirit to spirit encounter. Verse 23, Jesus says, the time's coming and has now come when true worshipers will worship the Father in spirit and in truth, for they're the kind of worshipers the Father speaks. Verse 24 says, God is spirit, and the worshipers must worship in the spirit and in truth. When Jesus said, you must worship in spirit, he wasn't referring to the Holy Spirit. He's referring to your spirit. And whether you realize it or not, when God made you and he made me, we're more than just tissue. We're more than just organs. We're more than just flesh. And we're more than just emotions and the ability to think, but we're spiritual beings. God gave you a spirit. Before you were ever born, God had given you a spirit. He had a spirit that lives eternal, and he downloaded it inside of you. And that spirit resonates and resides in part of our body. Worship is when our spirit connects with God's spirit. There's a spiritual connection. Jesus said, love the Lord your God with all of your heart, all of your soul, all of your mind, and all of your strength. What does he mean? He said that worship needs to be heartfelt. There needs to be full engagement in this thing. It's not just part of my body. It's just not my emotions. It's every part of me needs to be engaged in worship. Listen, heartless praise is not praise at all. Heartless praise is worthless. Heartless praise is actually an insult to God. And when we worship, let me tell you something, God looks right past, right to your heart and the attitude of your heart today. He wants us to worship with everything within us. He wants to make that spirit to spirit connection. Many people equate emotionally being coming to a service and the music's good and you get your mood changes when you leave. You go back to the car singing whatever song they did, but in a day or two, come on, that feeling is gone. Because there was no connection. God does not respond to the musical tone or the drum beat. I was saying in the first service, for years, over 30 years, I've led worship in front of large groups, small groups, you name it. And I've seen it time after time, right here in this room. People come, get out of their seats, come down. And I happen to know a lot of people's backstories. And they're working through a crisis. And they come and they'll kneel down and they'll just begin to cry hot tears. And they'll lift up their hands and they'll worship and they'll give it to God. And then all of a sudden they're singing at the top of their lungs and they feel better and they go right back to their seats. But the problem is they would go right back to that same old lifestyle. They go right back to the same old patterns. Nothing's changed. Same old bad attitude. I'm like, what happened here? Well, the answer is there was no change. There was no transformation. So one day I asked my spiritual mom, Janet Gerganis, Pastor Richard's mom. I said, Miss Janet, why do people keep coming down to the altar and getting all emotional and crying out to God? And to me, it looks so real. I'm up here with my guitar and I'm praying for them as hard as I can. Lord, help them. Lord, help them to get a breakthrough. And she said something was so wise to me, and I want to give it to you today. She said, many people have a soulish conversion, but they never have a spiritual conversion. She said, the mind, the will, the body, it responds to the music, it responds to the beat, it responds to the energy that's in the room, it even responds to the anointing of God. But a lot of times, sadly, their spirit is never engaged. Listen, God's spirit, God's presence can move you to tears. It can make you tap your foot. You ever listen to a song? It doesn't have to be a Christian song. You look down and you're like, my foot's tapping, just like an involuntary muscle, because it feels the stimulation. It changes your mood. You can have songs that can make you happy, and you can the slow songs that make you cry. But there's a difference, church, when you engage a spirit-to-spirit connection with Almighty God. There's transformation that happens. There's a brokenness. There's a surrender. There's a deeper connection. And that's what Jesus was trying to tell and explain to the woman at the well. You've tried relationships. You've tried all these different religions, but yet you're still empty. You're still dry today. You keep coming back to the same thing over and over. Some of us come back to church over and over, back to the well again. But it isn't long when Monday and Tuesday roll around and we're unsatisfied. Listen to me, God wants to encounter you this morning. He wants to make that spirit-to-spirit connection. He wants to release his anointing into your life. When Moses would go to the tent of meeting back in the book of Exodus, and he would stand in the gap on behalf of the people. The Bible says he would get in that tent and he would meet face to face with God as a person would talk with his friend. Won't you want a relationship like that with God? It says inside the Holy of Holies where Moses was at in the tent. That tent wasn't anything special. It was just a raggedy old cloth tabernacle. That's what they called it. Just something to keep the rain off and keep everything inside. But when he would enter into that room, that most holy place, and he said the Ark of the Covenant was there, and you can visualize, I didn't bring a picture of it, but you have the little cherubims on top of the mercy seat, which is the top of it, and the cherubims, one cherubim's facing this way with the wings spanning that way, and the other cherubim's facing that way, and they're laden with gold. But when he would get in there and begin to worship God, he began to connect spirit to spirit. I just like to visualize this little arc, like electricity, a little blue arc, a little blue flame that would connect those two little wings of those angels. And all of a sudden, the Shekinah glory would come. The presence of God would come. Go back and read it. In Exodus 33, the presence with God would come and sit on the mercy seat. And if you're on the outside of the tabernacle, you see the tabernacle, but the people would watch. They would see a pillar of cloud come and rest in the holy place. Moses would come out staggering, Brother Brian. He'd be coming out drunk in the spirit. His face was all radiant. They couldn't even look at him. Go back and read it. He was making that spirit, spirit connection. Well, let me tell you something. We are the temple of the Holy Ghost today. His presence dwells inside of us. There's resurrection power inside of you today if you're born again. When our spirit man comes alive, God makes that spirit-to-spirit encounter. There's an arc of power that surges into our being, and we can know God in a whole new way. I'll take that over peppy music and sappy lyrics any old day. I want the presence of God today. I want to make every day a spirit-to-spirit connection with God. Listen, when you get encounter God that way, He purges away all the selfishness, all the self-centeredness, all the sin that we can't shake. We become undone, come on, in His presence. There's a fire that's stirred inside of us. There's a passion that's unleashed when we make that spirit-to-spirit connection with God. Can you say amen? Let's give God a praise break right now. Hallelujah! Come on, Lord. Amen. Number five, true worship produces transformation. It produces transformation. Verse 25, the woman says, I know the Messiah called the Christ is coming. And when He comes, He'll explain everything to us. Jesus declared, I, the one speaking to you, I am He. Verse 28, it said, then leaving her jar, the woman went back to town and said to the people, come, see a man who told me everything I did. Could this be the Messiah? Now, love, in verse 28, the author leaves a detail in there. I just think it's really cool. It says she left her jar behind. She left her jar behind. That jar represented her daily routine, her daily struggle, her daily burden. Every morning she picked that jar up. That jar was empty, and she would carry it out day after day after day, looking for someone, looking for something that could fill the emptiness inside, that emptiness she carried. Every night she'd lay that jar by her bed, all the hopelessness, all the discouragement every day, and she'd wake right back up and pick that jar of discouragement up again and go right back to the same old well time and time again. This had become her normal life. This was all she'd ever knew, but Jesus tells her in verse 26, He says, I, the one who's talking to you, I am He. In other words, I'm the one you've been looking for all this time. I'm the one who was waiting for you when you got here. And once she got a taste of living water, come on, Jesus went out of His way to change her life. She says, you know what? I've tasted living water. In verse 28, she said she set that jar down and walked away. I'm leaving this jar in this place. In other words, I'm shaking off these old patterns. Those things that used to control my life, they don't have a grip on me anymore. I think differently. I process differently. Well, let me ask you something, church, this morning. Are you carrying in some things that you need to lay down today? Lay it down in Jesus' name. Last one, number six. Worship team, if you guys want to come. True worship transforms us, listen to this, from a wanderer to a witness. Transforms us from a wanderer to a witness. Verse 28 again, it says, leaving her jar, the woman went back into town and says to the people, come see a man who told me everything I did. Could this be the Messiah? Let me tell you something. Once you've tasted and seen the living water of Jesus Christ, you want to go tell everybody. You want to go tell everybody. She runs back to the people, come, let me tell you about a man I met at a well. His name is Jesus. He was at Jacob's well. He was at our father's well, but he had an encounter waiting for me. This same woman hid from people. She went out in the heat of the day because she didn't want to be around people. She thought they would judge her. She thought they would pick her apart. She didn't feel worthy, so she would sneak out when she knew no one was watching. But when you encounter Jesus Christ in a spirit-to-spirit way, there's no way you can stay the same. All of a sudden, He changes our desires. He changes your priorities. True worship changes how you talk, how you process, how you think, and how you act. You could be headed down the wrong road today, but you encounter Jesus. He can even change your direction in life. This woman came empty, but she left overflowing. She came thirsty, but she left satisfied. She came ashamed, but she left restored. Listen, many of us have been around church our whole life, but God is very distant right now. Maybe we've never made that connection. Maybe you've worshiped God with your lips, but inside your hearts are still hurting. Some have carried shame around, and maybe you're carrying some today, like that woman at the well. But this morning, Jesus wants to encounter you. He wants to offer you living water today. And we're going to go back into a time of worship. But I want to open up these altars today, and I just want us to end with some worship. And if you need a true encounter with God today, I want to come down. I'll pray with you. Our prayer team will pray with you. But I just want to create a space today with those who said, you know what, I've never made that connection. I've been in church my whole life, but I can't seem to break out of a pattern. I keep going back to the same old well. I get filled on Sunday and dry on Monday. And I need that spirit-to-spirit connection today. Father, I'm asking you now, come and fill this room. Come hover over this place. Let the Shekinah glory of God fall in this room right now. If you're here today and you say, I need God's renewing power in my life, I need your forgiveness today. God, I need your freedom today. I need deliverance today. I want to lay down my water jar today once and for all. And I want to leave it at the altar today. Listen, it starts from a real, honest conversation. It starts with transparency, and it starts with true worship. If you're here today and you've never asked Jesus Christ to come into your heart and to be your Lord and Savior, Jesus is waiting for you. Just like the woman at the well, he was waiting. Let today be your day. If that's you, you say, I have to make that spiritual connection today. I'm tired of going back to that same old routine. I need a personal relationship with Jesus Christ. I want you to stand on your feet right now. I want you to stand on your feet. Be bold. God is waiting for you today. We're not going to embarrass you. I just want to pray for you. If that's you today, we had three in the first service give their heart to Jesus. Come on, if that's you today, I want you to stand. Take a bold stand. Don't miss this opportunity. God will change your life. He'll change your direction. He'll change your desires. He'll change how you think. And you can leave all that behind. Come on, anyone. I want everybody to pray this prayer with me out loud. Just repeat after me. Dear Jesus, I ask you now to come into my heart, to be my Lord and Savior. I ask forgiveness of all of my sin. I repent, God, 100%. Fill me with your Spirit. Help me to find my purpose, in Jesus' name. Now, if you're here today, as we go back into this song, I want you to get up and come down to the altar and just spend some time with the Lord. And I, like I said earlier, I'll come and I'll pray with you, and we'll lay hands on each other or whatever. We'll just worship God. But I want so much and so desperately for you to encounter God and get your breakthrough today. We have plenty of time, but I just want you to make a space where the Spirit of God comes and connects spirit to spirit with you today. In Jesus' name. Come to the altar. Come, let's worship as they lead us in a song. Thank you, Lord. Stand up on your feet.
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This is WDWG Rocky Mount Wilson Tarboro. Welcome to the Sunday morning worship service of First Baptist Church in Wilson. They hope you experience the grace of God and the call of God in this service. And now, the morning worship service of First Baptist Church in Wilson.

0: Welcome to worship this morning. To all our Baptist church family, today we gather with hearts open and expectant as we celebrate the power and presence of the Holy Spirit poured out at Pentecost. Just as the believers gathered together in one place and witnessed the mighty movement of God, we too come together seeking His presence, His peace, and His power in our lives. On that day, tongues of fire rested upon the disciples. The sound of a mighty rushing wind filled the house, and ordinary people were transformed into bold witnesses for Christ. Pentecost reminds us that God still moves, still speaks, and still calls His people to carry the good news into the world. The same Spirit that filled the upper room is with us here today. Whether you come this morning full of joy, carrying burdens, searching for hope, or simply needing a fresh touch from God, we pray you will experience the presence of the Holy Spirit in a real and personal way. May our worship be filled with unity, passion, and praise as we celebrate the birth of the church and the faithfulness of our risen Savior. Welcome to worship. Let us lift our voices together and invite the Spirit to move among us today. Next Sunday is a big Sunday for the church, but an even bigger Sunday for graduates. If you know of a member who is graduating or has recently graduated from high school, college, technical school, or grad school, please contact Claudia in the office so we can recognize them in worship next week. The flowers in the sanctuary today are given in honor of Andrew and Kenzie Hall, who were married in our sanctuary yesterday. Andrew is the son of Gary and Jean Hall. The nominating committee would like to thank Lynn Barnes, Judy Bradley, Lynn Lee, and Claudia Spencer for agreeing to serve on the nominating committee for the next 2 years. All activities this evening are in recess due to the Memorial Day holiday. The church office will be closed tomorrow. And a reminder that our Wednesday night suppers are in recess, but there is still sanctuary choir and men's ensemble rehearsal this Wednesday evening at 6:45. As is the case every Sunday, our last congregational hymn is always reserved for anyone with specific prayer needs or decisions you would like to share. Taylor will be down front this morning if you would like to publicly profess new faith in Christ, a desire to follow Jesus in baptism, or to join First Baptist Wilson as a member. Please respond as the Holy Spirit leads you during this morning's final hymn of Sweet, Sweet Spirit. And don't be in too much of a rush this morning to get out of here. Hang around and listen to Kelly and Carmen's postlude. It will have you tapping your foot all afternoon. At this time, I would like to turn it over to Taylor for a few words on Vacation Bible School.
1: Good morning. I am so excited to share with you that Vacation Bible School is scheduled for July 13th through 16th. It will be at from 6 o'clock to 8:30, and registration is officially open. So VBS is for ages 3 through 5th grade, and so if you would like to register, there is a link in the e-news. You can also see it on our Facebook page, and it will be on our website as well. This morning, we also have a short video to show you about what to expect during VBS. So if you can turn your attention to the screen, you can watch that video.

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0: So we are so excited to have Kingdom Quest here at First Baptist in July. I need help. VBS cannot happen without volunteers. Last year, we had very, very full class sizes. And so we are expecting to open up more classes this year, and so that means I need more volunteers. So if you are interested in volunteering, there should be a link in the e-news, or you can come and talk to me, and I will gladly place you somewhere. But any help that I can get, I will appreciate it. But we are very excited. So registration is open. Register your kids. It's for 3 through 5th grade. Thanks.
1: Deborah Harris will bring our offertory prayer this morning. Would you join me as we prepare our hearts and minds for worship? Heavenly Father, we gather this morning in the mighty precious name of Jesus Christ, thankful for the gift of this day and for the privilege of worship. As your people assemble together, we remember that moment when the sound of a rushing wind filled the upper room and your Holy Spirit descended upon the believers with fire and power from heaven. Lord, we ask today that you would move among us once again. Fill this place with your presence, stir our hearts, awaken our spirits, and remove every distraction that keeps us from hearing your voice. Let the same Spirit that empowered the disciples empower your church today. Holy Spirit, fall fresh upon us. Where there is weariness, bring renewal. Where there is fear, bring boldness. Where there is division, bring unity. Where there is doubt, bring faith. May our worship rise as a sweet offering before you. Let every song, every prayer, every scripture, and every word proclaimed point us closer to Jesus Christ. Open our ears to hear what the Spirit is saying to the church, and let our lives leave this place changed by your power. Lord, as you did at Pentecost, remind us that the church was never meant to stand still, but to go forth proclaiming the good news of salvation to the world. Set our hearts on fire for your kingdom and fill us with compassion for those who need to know your love. We surrender this service completely into your hands. Have your way in this place today. In the name of the Father, the Son, and the Holy Spirit, we pray. Amen. At this time, Mary Jones will bring our responsive call to worship.
2: Good morning. This morning, our responsive call to worship comes from 224, God the Spirit, Transforming Presence. When the day of Pentecost had come,
3: they were all together in one place.
2: And suddenly from heaven there came a sound like the rush of a violent wind.
3: And it filled the entire house where they were sitting.
2: Divided tongues as a fire appeared among them.
3: And the tongue rested on each of them.
2: All of them were filled with the Holy Spirit. Holy Spirit, sweep through my being like a mighty wind. 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

0: there are any more children that would like to join us up front, they can do so.
1: Good morning, boys and girls. I'm so glad to see all of you. I get to do the children's message today because Ms. Taylor is the main preacher today, and I'm thankful that I can do this with you. I want to ask you a question about something, and if you think you know an answer for it, raise your hand. When you are outside playing, how can you tell that the wind is blowing? Lizzie. By feeling the air. You feel it on your face, right? What's another one? The trees are moving, aren't they, Carter? Things are flowing in the air, like bugs flying around. What about birds? What can you see in the, what does the wind do to the birds, Carter? What does it do? It makes them fly easier, doesn't it? So you can see the trees blowing. Can you hear it? You can hear the wind going, whoosh. Can you make the sound of the wind with me? Whoosh. So you see what the wind does, don't you? You can see what the wind does, but you can't really see the wind, can you? It's just air that's moving, but you see what it does. Well, that's kind of like the Holy Spirit. Now look at me, and I want to tell you a story. Can you look at me? This story comes from the Bible. Right after Jesus went back to heaven, all of his followers were together in a room because Jesus had told them, stay together and pray until I send the Holy Spirit. And they didn't really know what the Holy Spirit was. They were waiting and praying. And all of a sudden, while they were praying, there was the sound of a rushing wind. Will you make that sound? And then there were tongues of flame. This is a mystery. We don't really know what that meant. Would you put your hand right over your head and pretend it's a little fire burning there? And it didn't burn them. It didn't hurt them. But there were little tongues of flame. And that meant that the Holy Spirit had come. And you know what the Holy Spirit did for them? It made them somehow they were able to talk in other languages. Does anybody here know another language besides English? Some of you know what? Spanish. Good. Some of you know look here. Will is saying some numbers. Japanese. Good. Well, do you know what? Because the Holy Spirit came on those followers, they could speak in other languages. And you know what they told people about? They told people about Jesus. There were people in Jerusalem from all over the world because it was a festival called Pentecost. Can you say Pentecost? Pentecost. And it was a Jewish festival, and they were celebrating the spring wheat harvest and the giving of the law. But we Christians, we remember the word Pentecost because when the church was born, the Holy Spirit came like a rushing wind. Make that wind sound for me. And it changed those very scared followers of Jesus into very powerful followers of Jesus. And you know what Peter did, John? Peter stood up and preached a sermon. And do you know how many people started following Jesus that day? Not quite that many. You're going to hear in the scripture today, it said 3,000 came to know Jesus. Now, there's about 100 people in here. So if you times that times 30, that would be 3,000. Okay? That's a lot of people to follow Jesus in one sermon, isn't it? It's a lot. It sure is. Would you bow your head and have a prayer with me? Let's pray. Dear God, we thank you for the story of how the Holy Spirit came a long time ago in a rushing wind and a dancing flame. And we thank you that it changed those disciples into powerful leaders in the church. And just like your Spirit changed them, it can change us when we follow you. We trust your Holy Spirit, Lord, to change us into the people you want us to be. In Jesus' name. Amen.

Will you pray with me? Dear Lord, we come to this time in our service that we give back a portion of all that you have given us. We pray that you would take these gifts and use them and help us, Lord, to spread your kingdom through this land. Bless these gifts, Lord, and those that give. Be with us through the remainder of our service, that the Holy Spirit, that we will feel the Holy Spirit as it comes into our heart. Amen.

Good morning. Our scripture this morning comes from Acts chapter 2, verses 1 through 21. It says, "When the day of Pentecost had come, they were all together in one place. And suddenly from heaven there came a sound like a rush of a violent wind, and it filled the entire house where they were sitting. Divided tongues as of fire appeared among them, and a tongue rested on each of them. All of them were filled with the Holy Spirit and began to speak in other languages as the Spirit gave them ability. Now there were devout Jews from every people under heaven living in Jerusalem. And at this sound, the crowd gathered and was bewildered because each one heard them speaking in the native language of each. Amazed and astonished, they asked, 'Are not all of these who are speaking Galileans? And how is it we hear each of us in our own native language? Parthians, Medes, Elamites, and residents of Mesopotamia, Judea, and Cappadocia, Pontus, and Asia, Phrygia, Pamphylia, Egypt, and parts of Libya belong to Cyrene, and visitors from Rome, both Jew and proselytes, Cretans and Arabs in their own languages, we hear them speaking about God's deeds of power. All were amazed and perplexed, saying to one another, "What does this mean?" But others sneered and said, "They are filled with new wine." But Peter, standing with the 11, raised his voice and addressed them, "Fellow Jews and all who live in Jerusalem, let this be known to you, and listen to what I say. Indeed, these are not drunk, as you suppose, for it is only 9 o'clock in the morning. No, this is what was spoken through the prophet Joel. In the last days, it will be, God declares, that I will pour out my spirit upon all flesh, and your sons and daughters shall prophesy, and your young men shall see visions, and your old men shall dream dreams. Even upon my slaves, both men and women, in those days I will pour out my spirit, and they shall prophesy. And I will show portions in the heavens above and signs on the earth below, blood and fire and smoky mist. The sun shall be turned to darkness and the moon to blood before the coming of the Lord's great and glorious day. Then everyone who calls on the name of the Lord shall be saved.'" May God bless the reading and hearing of Holy Scripture. Will you pray with me? God, as we come to you in worship this morning, we carry with us the weight of a week lived in all its goodness and all its bad. We come to you in a weekend where we remember those who have died serving their countries. We lift up families, children, and spouses of those who have lost their lives to war. Those with them long before the benediction of a funeral service and the headstone is placed. So God, we ask that you wrap them in your arms and give them peace and comfort in the midst of their grief. We pray for peace in a world that is abounding in your love. Let us be ones who love our neighbors even when we disagree. Let us be ones who pray for and love our enemies even amongst war. Let us be ones who share your love and light with all those in our world, not just the ones in our neighborhood. We are all your children, and we are all deeply loved by you. That love has no boundaries, and we praise you for that. Help us pray for all of your children, Lord, and be in communion with you by praying the way you taught your disciples to pray, by saying, "Our Father, who art in heaven, hallowed be thy name. Thy kingdom come, thy will be done, on earth as it is in heaven. Give us this day our daily bread, and forgive us our trespasses, as we forgive those who trespass against us. And lead us not into temptation, but deliver us from evil. For thine is the kingdom, and the power, and the glory forever. Amen." On my first day of Spanish class in 9th grade, I didn't know a lick of Spanish.
My elementary school didn't have the funding for Spanish classes, so the most that I knew were my numbers and my colors in Spanish. Middle school was no help because I took 2 years of Latin that they said would help me when I got to Spanish, but it absolutely did not. This showed on display for everyone to see, including my Spanish teacher, when I walked into the first day of class and I said aloha instead of hola. I wish I was kidding. In the summer of 2016, I went with my youth group on a mission trip to Honduras for the first time, and to say I was nervous was an understatement. I had taken 3 years of Spanish at this point, but it was basically taking Spanish 1 three times because we had no idea what we were doing. I thought about how hard it was going to be to communicate with the people that I couldn't even speak to. I asked myself, how would I be able to share Jesus' love with people who I couldn't even speak to? My youth pastor warned us that there would be a culture shock, but I had no idea just how right he was. Sure enough, I couldn't communicate without our translator to save my life. But I knew some nouns, and like a typical American, I would say a random Spanish word to show that I at least knew something. But I couldn't understand what was being said to me or even relay what I wanted to say to the people that I was serving with. All I could do was smile and nod. I think about that often. How do we communicate when we don't have the words to say or we don't know how to say them at all? We're not the first ones to ask this question, and I don't think that we'll be the last ones either. I'm sure the disciples had this question when Jesus told them to go and make disciples of all the nations. If I was one of the disciples and Jesus told me that, I'd probably walk away having a few questions for myself. I'd be thinking, well, how am I supposed to do that? I don't speak French. I don't speak Chinese. I don't speak Creole. I don't speak a lot of languages. And I don't think my buddy John over here speaks those either. So I guess it's just spread it to all those who speak Aramaic and Greek, and maybe that will be enough. But that doesn't cover all the nations. And if only there were some way that something impossible could be made possible. What happens next in the story of Pentecost confuses a lot of people. And I have to say, it confuses me sometimes. We don't always understand the workings of the Holy Spirit, but we know that the Holy Spirit is at work. It said that divided tongues went and rested on all the people, and then they were able to speak languages that they had never spoken before. We may have heard this referred to as speaking in tongues, but what does that really mean? Some people think that you just start talking in something that sounds like gibberish. Some people think it is a language that can be learned. But me, I'm not so sure that I see it that way.

this gifting that not many people have, and it is the ability to talk in this language. And I guess because I grew up watching those movies, in my mind, I think of speaking in tongues in that way. We don't realize that we're speaking in tongues because it's a gift from the Holy Spirit. We don't just all of a sudden have all the knowledge in the world of all the languages. It's the Holy Spirit that is speaking through us to relay to other people and communicate in a way that we could not do ourselves. I think a similar thing is happening here in this text. The Holy Spirit gave the disciples the power to speak in a language that they had never spoken in before. They may have thought that they were saying, "Hello, Jesus loves you." But it really came out as, "Hola, Jesus te ama." See, I know Spanish now. But in all seriousness, could you imagine being in the crowd when this happened? I minored in Spanish when I was in college, and the chair of the foreign language department was brilliant. I was in his office one day trying to get my class schedule for the next semester, and he was on the phone talking with someone in a language that I knew wasn't English and I didn't think was Spanish, but turns out it was Portuguese. So he gets off the phone, and then another student pokes their head in his office, and he starts talking to her in Spanish. And then he turns to me and starts speaking about my class schedule in English, and I'm just sitting there, jaw on the floor, amazed, because he just spoke three different languages all within 5 minutes, and my brain doesn't work that way. I was shocked and kind of in awe that someone could do that just on a whim. I can imagine that the people in the crowd felt that way too. They come to a place where they might find Aramaic, Hebrew, maybe some Latin, but then when they hear someone speak Median, who is clearly not from their country, and not only are they saying a few words, but they're speaking about the power of God in a cohesive sentence. It's a beautiful connection that is made between two people who would typically not be able to communicate so easily. And it is not only a connection with another person, but a connection that, because of the Holy Spirit, is able to be made with God. And they're able to see God's power on display right in front of them. Of course, when there are miracles, there are going to be skeptics. But Peter put their doubts to rest by saying, "Yes, this is happening right now. No, they are not drunk. It's 9 o'clock in the morning. Who do you think we are?" This is the power of the Holy Spirit that has been given to us. And there will be a day where all of God's sons and daughters will prophesy and dream dreams, and they will be spoken to by the Holy Spirit, and the Holy Spirit will be with them every single day. Peter even quotes Joel, the prophet, to them and tells them, "You of all people should know about this, because Joel said it. It was going to happen." Joel told us about a time where there would be a special connection to God and people would receive God's word and speak the words of God. And that would be beautiful. This is not a matter of if it'll happen. It is a matter of when. When we think of Pentecost, we may think of how God gave the disciples the power to speak in different languages and share about God's power in a way. But a question I want to ask you today is, how is the Holy Spirit using you to share about God's power and truth? God used the people in Acts. He spoke through them and was able to speak to many other people. But God is still using us too. This doesn't have to look like speaking in tongues, per se, but there are simple ways to communicate with other people that don't require learning multiple languages. Going back to my first trip to Honduras, I had no idea what I was doing. I had no idea how to build relationships with people. But a little six-year-old girl did not care that I didn't speak Spanish.
Maylene,

lived down the street from the house that we were building, and she would come and watch us work during the afternoon after school. Maylene took an interest in me because she had never seen someone with blue eyes and, at the time, blonde hair. Yes, I did have blonde hair. Not now. She would play with my hair and I would point out the colors on her shirts because that was the only thing that I knew how to do. I could point to red and say, rojo, and she would nod her head, and then she would point to the colors on my shirts and I would say them in English. She would say hello, and I would say hola, because I learned. And then she would come and find me every day that we were on the work site, and we would do the same thing. When she wasn't at school, she would come eat lunch with us and show us the kittens that belonged to her neighbors, and she would dance around with us at Vacation Bible School. We didn't speak each other's language, but we understood each other in a way that can only be communicated through the love of God. It's moments like those that remind me of God's fullness and goodness in the most powerful ways. I have seen God's love be communicated in Honduras through a wiffle ball game on the compound of the place we were staying at with the ground staff. I've seen it in sharing a meal of chicken soup with a family that we've been working with. I've seen it in laughter at a chair breaking and my youth pastor falling straight on the ground in front of everyone. I saw it in Maylene the very first time, and it changed my life for the better. But moments like that, holy moments where God's love is the language, don't have to solely occur on mission trips or youth retreats or a kids camp. They can be experienced daily. But I think a lot of times we doubt ourselves when it comes to that. I can't tell you how many times I have had someone come to me and ask me to help them talk to someone who has just lost a loved one because they don't know what to say. But what I say to them is that sometimes you don't have to say anything. Sometimes the loudest sermons are never spoken at all. They're lived. God's language is not always spoken in words. It's portrayed in our very being. We are equipped in our souls because the Holy Spirit has never left us. Pentecost isn't a one-and-done visit from the Holy Spirit. The Holy Spirit is here to stay, and He is working constantly. And so the question that we have to ask ourselves is, how are we going to share in that work and word? The Holy Spirit is in each of you, just as it was in the disciples. So what is the Holy Spirit doing in your life? How can the Holy Spirit speak through you? You don't have to learn 14 languages like my foreign language professor. There is a universal language, and that is the love of God. And if we have the Holy Spirit within us, we can all speak that. Will you pray with me? God, I thank you for your presence through the Holy Spirit. God, when language is a barrier, when words can't seem to come out, help us to rely on your presence and your love to guide us. We thank you for your presence, and I pray that you speak to and through each and every one of us. Help us spread your love to all nations and be faithful to the call of the Great Commission. We love you and we thank you. It's in your name I pray. Amen. Our hymn of response is hymn number 241, Sweet, Sweet Spirit. Please stand as you are able and join us and sing together.

as we get ready to go out of these walls, may you remember that the Holy Spirit is with you. The Holy Spirit is guiding you in your steps. And so may we all be able to experience the universal love of God that is a language that all of us can know. For we know that God loves us, and there is nothing we can do about it. And so our challenge every week is, what will we do about that? Will you pray with me? God, as we go from this place, be with us. Guide our steps, guide our words, guide our actions. May your love be abounding from us. May we spread your love with ease as it is part of our very being. May your work be known, and may we and others be better for it. It's in your name I pray.

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3: Hello, it's Pastor Stephen Duncan here. I want to say thank you for joining Webb's Chapel Baptist Church today for the service. I pray that you are blessed today.
4: Amen. Let's open our Bibles up to Acts chapter 6. Jump back into our passages of Acts. We've taken a few Sundays away on Mother's Day and a few Sundays to kind of give us a break. And then in Acts chapter 7, we'll come to another natural break in the letter, and then we'll maybe take a little break there. I just don't want to bore you guys with Acts, because it's going to take a long while to get through Acts, and so I want to try to keep it going forth. And so in Acts chapter 6, we pick back up in verse 1. We see that the church is growing, the church is continuing to expand, and so if you have your place in God's Word there in Acts chapter 6, stand with me for the reading of God's Word in Acts chapter 6. Beginning in verse 1. It says, "Now in those days, when the number of disciples was multiplying, there arose a complaint against the Hebrews by the Hellenists, because their widows were being neglected in the daily distribution. Then the 12 summoned the multitude of the disciples and said, 'It is not desirable that we should leave the word of God and serve tables. Therefore, brethren, seek out from among you 7 men of good reputation, full of the Holy Spirit and wisdom, whom we may appoint over this business. But we will give ourselves continually to prayer and to the ministry of the word.' And the saying pleased the whole multitude, and they chose Stephen, a man full of faith in the Holy Spirit, and Philip, Prochorus, Nicanor, Timon, Panaeus, and Nicholas, a proselyte from Antioch, whom they set before the apostles when they had prayed, and they laid hands upon them. Then the word of God spread, and the number of disciples multiplied greatly in Jerusalem, and a great many of priests were obedient to the faith." Let's pray. Heavenly Father, God, we thank you for this day. We thank you for your word. And Lord, we pray today, Lord, that we would be able to just dive in. And Lord, that you would open our hearts and minds, remove any distractions that we may have. Father, let us just focus upon your word, Lord. God, I pray that you would continue to just use this church, Lord. But God, today I pray that you preach me as a dying man to dying people, Father, for that's all I am. And Father, I pray that you just open our hearts and minds to your word. We ask it in the precious name of Jesus. It's his name we pray. Amen and amen. So the church, you may be seated unless you just want to stand, that's fine. The church growth is exciting, but growth many times can create pressure. It can create other things that are going on. So as more people come together, more needs arise, more responsibilities begin to develop, and more opportunities for conflict begin to appear. So the early church in Acts was experiencing explosive growth, and thousands had come to Christ, and the gospel was spreading rapidly. But in Acts chapter 6, the church faces its first internal problem. Now, as we've made our way through Acts, we've seen a lot of external problems. We've seen the Sanhedrin come against them. We've seen others. So now this is their first one where it's an internal problem that's coming up. So a group of widows were being neglected in the daily distribution. This could have become a major division in the church of that time. And instead, it became an opportunity for spiritual wisdom, shared ministry, and a continued gospel advancement. So this passage teaches us something that I want you to be able to take away from here today, and that the church must protect its spiritual mission through faithful shared ministry. I'm going to say that again. It ain't going to be the last time I'm going to say it. But the church must protect its spiritual mission through faithful shared ministry. Why must it? Because I'm going to give you 3 reasons, and hopefully we can leave here smarter and ready to go to Bojangles. All right. So the church must protect its spiritual mission through faithful shared ministry for the following reasons. Number one, because ministry problems can threaten the church unity. Ministry problems can threaten church unity. Now, in those days, there were a number of disciples. They were multiplying, and then arose a complaint. Now, I know in the Baptist church, we've never had a complaint arise. They've just poof, came out of nowhere. But here we've got the Hellenistic Jews, the Hebrew Jews. Now, the Hellenistic Jews were just merely, they were Jews that were had been exposed to the Greco-Roman world. They were, how should we say this in Baptist life? They were different than the others. They weren't like the rest of us, right? So you had the Hebrews who had always done things this way. They had been used to doing things that way. And then here comes these other people. They weren't related to anybody in the church. They weren't related. They came in from outside. I'm going to preach, amen. And if we go over, it was Dino's fault. His announcements were too long. And so these folks were coming in. But I want you to understand something. They were all part of the church. It wasn't one group, this group. They were all part of the church, but they weren't like the rest of them. And so they were complaining, saying, hey, our widows are being overlooked. So they believe that their widows are being neglected in the daily distribution. And now I want to be very careful to say this was more than just a food issue, okay? There was much more of an issue, and it was a unity issue. It was an issue of them coming together and saying, hey, just because they may not be like us, we doesn't mean we get to skip over them. It means we have to take care of them as well. And so the enemy often attacks a church internally when it can't stop it externally. Amen. And so that's one thing as a church. We may be a strong church that's going forth and this, that, and the other. And the devil may know that he can't stop Webb's Chapel from moving forward. The devil may know, hey, I can't keep them from doing what they're doing, but I can cause some division within. I can cause some complaints to arise. He might, and he can't ultimately stop God's gospel from going forward. But he can certainly get his people distracted. He can certainly cause the people to become centered in on themselves. And so because we have to protect our spiritual mission through shared ministry is because it can threaten the church unity. Satan delights in seeing churches tear each other apart. Satan delights in seeing that people can begin to fuss and fight over things that really don't matter. Notice that the church did not collapse because of the problem. The problem doesn't necessarily mean that the church was failing. The problem was exposed through growth. Amen. And when a church begins to grow, weaknesses will begin to be shown. Why? Because that's part of growing. You got to strengthen your weakest link. You got to strengthen those who are not as close to Christ as they should. And so the devil was trying to get a division, but the growth had exposed that weakness, and it had to be addressed. Now, the devil loves causing division between believers. Amen. He loves getting two believers disagree on something. And if he can get two believers to disagree anything, then he can get two groups to start disagreeing with one another. And if he can get the two groups to disagree with each other, then he can get the groups to start disagreeing with leadership. Isn't that the ultimate? Come on, church. Isn't that the ultimate? Now, I can get along as long as Ryan and I disagree. But now, if Ryan makes me mad enough and I hear that he's friends with this group over here, then I can start disliking this group over here. And if this group over here don't appease me, then I can start talking about the pastor because he seems to be more on their line. And then I can cause division between leadership, the groups, and the people. See, the devil doesn't just come in and say, okay, we all are going to fight. He starts with those little things. And it begins to arise. Now, listen, if the apostles had not dealt with this biblically, how far might this have gone? Well, we don't know. And we don't want to know. But here's the thing. The gospel reconciles all sinners to God, and it should reconcile all believers to one another. So when we start getting these divisions and we start getting these things, this, that, and the other, we all need to recognize and realize that we all need grace. We all need forgiveness. We all need that reconciliation. Listen, ain't none of y'all here because you've made it somewhere. Y'all are here because you recognize you need the grace of God. You recognize that you need His forgiveness. You recognize you need His presence. You recognize that it's not anything that you have done. It's everything He has done, and that Christ broke all the barriers that separated people, and that He has brought His church together in unification for one thing and one thing alone, and that's what? To praise Him, for His honor, for His glory. We're here not because of the preacher. We're not here because of the praise team. We're not here because of the choir, even though we've got all great things. We are here because of Christ and what He has done. We are here to celebrate Him and what He has continued to do with us. Listen, all of that, all of these other things, the color of the carpet and songs and this, that, and the other, all of that in the grand scheme of things does not matter. What matters is Jesus. He is what unifies us. He is what brings us together. I didn't come here to see if Ralph was going to be here today. Ralph didn't come here to see if I was going to be here. We came to worship God in spirit and truth. And if Ralph don't come or if I don't come, we've come to worship God. And so the devil wants to cause those divisions, but we've got to always be reminded that the church was not united by culture, language, or race. They were united by Christ. And church, if we ever get away from that, or we ever lose vision of that, or lose focus on that, we need to do a hard stop. You can't start enough programs. You can't do enough busyness. You can't be so administratively smooth that you skip over the main thing, and that's Jesus. And that was what they were all unified on, and that's what they realized. Every conflict in the church can be handled in the light of the cross, because the ground is level at the foot of the cross. I use this illustration. I stole this from one of my preacher books that came in handy this morning. It said a family may genuinely love one another, but if the needs are ignored and communication breaks down, tensions develop. The solution is not abandoning the family, but it's restoring the function of the family. Listen, the world would tell you what? If the preacher makes you mad, then what? Go somewhere else. Abandon ship. If Ralph makes you mad by not calling you, not shaking your hand, then go to a church that'll shake your hand. That's what the world will teach you. The world will not tell you to say, hey, why don't you go and ask Ralph what he's been going through his life this week? Maybe he's been busy. Maybe his plate's so full. Maybe he just didn't see you. But instead, what many people say, it's time to abandon ship. Ralph didn't shake my hand. See, I'm using Ralph instead of me because I didn't shake somebody's hand last week and I think they're still mad at me. So we're going to put this on Ralph. But I want you to know something, church. The idea here is that unity has to come from within. We have to want it more than we want our own way. The idea is not to abandon the ship. It is to go to the person or bring those barriers down and be unified in Christ and Christ alone. When we get over ourselves, man, the church can go far. But we got to get over ourselves. Amen. My way or the highway. How many of y'all remember worship wars? Started in the early 2000s. Listen, better yet, don't raise your hand. Never mind. Don't raise your hand. Southern Baptist life went through what's called the worship wars. I think it was more than just Southern Baptist, but it was worship wars. How many of y'all remember? Just say yes. Don't raise your hand. Y'all remember the worship wars? Contemporary music versus traditional music. And boy, there was some, wasn't they, Larry? Oh, there was some, hey, let's fight. Ain't nothing like Mama's hymnal. Don't you come in here with that biblical contemporary music. Mama's music only. I'm sorry, if you just take your toes and curl them up in your shoes, they won't get stepped on. How many churches wasted wasted opportunities to reach a lost and dying world because they were so consumed with what the devil had convinced them was important. Amen. Amen, preacher. You keep on preaching, buddy. So we have to refuse to spread division. We have to address those problems biblically. And we have to remember that the unity that is in this church was purchased by the blood of Jesus Christ. We got to protect the testimony of the gospel through love and humility. The apostles understood the division was dangerous, but they also recognized that they could not solve the problem by abandoning their God-given gifts. Next reason that the church must protect its spiritual mission is number two, because spiritual leaders must prioritize the ministry of the word and prayer. Let's go there just a minute. It says, then the 12 summoned the multitude of disciples and said, it is not desirable that we should leave the word of God and serve tables. Therefore, brethren, seek out from you among seven men of good reputation, full of the Holy Spirit and wisdom, whom we may appoint over this business. The apostles at the time realized that they could not stop what they were doing because it was of such importance what they were doing to go serve the physical part. This was not an arrogant, this was not a look at me, I'm more important than you, or this, that, and the other. The apostles gathered the disciples together and explained that they could not neglect the word of God because the word of God was that important. They couldn't leave the word to go serve the physical, because if they left that, then it would be in worse shape than when it began. So this was an obedience to their call. God had appointed them primarily to do this. Your pastor, well, just me here right now. But anyway, God has given us the primary appointment to preach the gospel, teach the word, and pray for the people. If we neglect that responsibility, the church begins to suffer spiritually. Now, let me help us here. What good is a full church if there's no spiritual food? What good is having five services a week if nobody's feeding them? What's good in reaching 40,000 people every Sunday if we can't feed them spiritually? What good is it? Because the main point of everything we do is what? The gospel. The gospel. That is the main thing through everything we do. One of the things, I was telling the 9 o'clock this, one of the things that we have talked about with our praise teams, with our choir, this, that, and the other, is this idea that we are no longer concerning ourselves with singing the mom and pop store or songs. We are singing about Christ and Christ alone. Have y'all noticed the change in music? Okay. That's because it's nothing wrong with Caleb, but Caleb's in the car for a reason. It's in the car. In the church, we ought to be singing about Jesus and Him alone. Now, there ain't nothing wrong with Caleb. Don't leave here. Well, preacher said something about Caleb. I got Caleb on in my car. But not every song on Caleb's a song for church. Because in church, everything is centered around who? Christ. And that's what it was. So, the church had become busy. The church can become busy. And they can be busy with activity. They can have all these things going on and starve spiritually. They can starve spiritually. And so, the apostles recognized that they couldn't do that. They couldn't run around and do all these other things. Amen. Many times in church life, whose job is it to go anything? When it comes to church, whose job is it? Oh my goodness. Say it. Say it louder.
5: The preacher.
4: Okay. Cause why? No, somebody's going to say it. Somebody, we're going to break the pride down. I'm going to tell you. Why do we expect the preacher to do it, Larry? Because we pay him. Come on, church. I'm coming to preach. Amen. Because we pay him. We pay him to do all that. Do you? Let's look.
5: He says that the apostles and the pastors were appointed them primarily to lead the church to do what? Preach, teach, and pray. Now, if a biblical church is paying their pastor, they're paying him to what? Preach, teach, and pray. Now, don't get me twisted here. I love visiting. Don't you come up to me and say, well, preacher, we're going to have to take some of that away. Don't you touch my visitation. I like sitting on the front porch. I like talking about Jesus to the saints. I like being out there, this, that, and the other. But I want you to know something. I can't do it alone. Amen. I will if you won't. The apostles understood the greatest need was not the physical provision. Not that that goes without saying, because if we don't meet the physical provision, then we got what? We have division. So what was the most important? The most important for the apostles was to preach the gospel of Jesus Christ, that he came to the world to save sinners, that he lived a sinless life, that he died on the cross for our sins, that he rose in victory, that he came and forgave sin, and he's the only one that can, and the church exists for the first and foremost part to just proclaim the name of Jesus. That was the whole purpose. Every ministry in the church must support the mission of making Christ known. There's an illustration that goes like this. It says, a shepherd may repair the fences, organize the field, but if he never feeds the sheep, the flock will starve. Likewise, the churches must never lose the centrality of God's word. Every ministry at Webb's Chapel should encompass and be centered around Jesus and him alone. Now, they do other things. How many of y'all know that we have a grief share ministry? Some of y'all. The center part of that should be that Jesus be known to them. How many of y'all know we got a youth? The center of that should be Jesus. Our children's program should be Jesus. Our Sunday school program should be Jesus. Our women's group, our all these groups and all these things, the very center purpose of all of it should be to make the name of Jesus known. Now, do they do things outside of that? Yes, but their center purpose should be Jesus. And so, how do we apply this portion of this point? Number one, pray for your pastor. Amen? If you can't pray for anybody else and you ain't got nobody else on your list, put me at the beginning, the middle, and the end. Pray for your pastor. Pray for your spiritual leaders. Pray for the leaders in the church. Pray for the ones who are serving alongside of me. Pray for the other pastors that are in the church. You know, there are pastors that get up every single Sunday after Sunday after Sunday, and they faithfully proclaim the word of God, and they preach and they preach and they preach, no matter whether they have any response or whether they have this. And you know what? We are magnifying the Lord, and we are magnifying. But you know, sometimes it gets a little tough. It gets a little tough, but we faithfully, so pray for your pastors, pray for the pastors in the community, because sometimes all we get is somebody coming by and saying, hey, preacher, will you preach long today? And what they don't realize is that pastor poured everything he had into that sermon. And we said, I'm late. Sorry, I had to low-key check my watch. So pray for your pastors. Pray that we continue to value biblical preaching. Pray that the gospel stays center in everything that we do. Pray that we never allow secondary items to overshadow Christ. Third reason why the church must protect its spiritual mission: because shared ministry strengthens the church witness. Now I'm going to speed up a little bit. Y'all ready? This saying pleased the whole multitude. The church selected 7 qualified men, men of good reputation, full of the Holy Spirit, full of wisdom. So the apostles prayed over them and pointed them. Let me tell you something. I said this at the 9:00, and if this hurts your feelings, there's probably a reason it hurts your feelings, okay? I love you. Kind of giving some preference there. The church does not appoint, now of course they're talking about deacons here, the church does not appoint deacons and pray over them and say, we are setting you aside to do this for you to merely hold an office. They are appointing you to serve, not just hold an office. Amen. And so as the men were coming together, the needs were beginning to be met. Unity was preserved. The word of God began to spread and disciples were multiplied. Why? Because they chose men to go and help the pastor and the apostles, and they moved forward. And how did they do it? By serving the physical needs. They got down and they got busy. It wasn't about just saying, hey, I'm a Sunday school teacher or I'm a deacon. They got to work doing what God had called them to do and called them what they're supposed to do. And so they got busy doing it because, listen, how many of y'all know this? That not everybody that is in the church is meant to be a preacher. Amen? Not everybody in the church is meant to be a Sunday school teacher. Not everybody is meant to do this. But I want you to understand something. If you have been redeemed, if you have been saved, if you have been changed by the blood of Christ, then you have a reason. You have a calling. You have something that you can do to give back to the glory of God, to serve Him. Hey, listen, I'm not talking about you being here all 7 days a week. It may be something that you just put on your heart that you do one time or whenever. I told somebody this morning, I said, hey, maybe God just put it on your heart to come serve drinks at Grief Share Ministry. They meet once a month. Whatever it is, do it and serve God through it. We get this idea, well, preacher's talking to the preachers and the deacons in the thing. No, I'm talking to you. Amen. Whew. I'm trying to hurry, but y'all ain't helping. The church became stronger because the ministry was shared. God never intended ministry to rest on a few people. God never intended for the ministry of the church to fall upon one man. He put the ministry of the body and the role of Christ on everybody. Some preach, some serve, some lead, some encourage, some give, some disciple, but all give some to the church. Amen. All ministry matters when it advances the mission of Christ. The message that we are to reach people with. Now listen, I'm not beating you up. Please don't sit here and think I'm beating you up. I'm trying to encourage you to step into what God's got for you. I'm trying to get you to lean into what God's going to do for you. No matter what it is. And then this last verse. A great many of the priests were obedient to the faith. Even the priests, men who were deeply rooted in the old system, were coming to faith. How, why? Because the church began to work together. The gospel can save anybody. I want you to hear this. Religious people need salvation. Moral people need salvation. Broken people need salvation. And that salvation can only come through Christ. So I want to apply this and then we'll head home. Oh my goodness. Remember, Dino's fault. Find your place of service. Find where you can serve. Well, preacher, I'm not a member of Webb's Chapel Baptist. I don't really care. Amen. Get plugged in. We have all these. Maybe it's doing something at home. Maybe God will lead you to do a Bible study at home. Or maybe it's just praying for one another. Maybe it's coming and serving in the kitchen or at Upward. Or maybe it's whatever it is. And then serve with humility and support the mission of the gospel. Use your gifts for Christ. Listen, God has given some of y'all some really awesome talents and good gifts. Stop looking around for God to send somebody to do what He's given you the gift to do. Amen. Let that one simmer. Acts chapter 6 is not talking about an organization. It's talking about protecting the mission of Christ. The church must protect its spiritual mission through faithful shared ministry. You cannot do it alone. It takes the whole church to make it come on. Can I tell you something? One of the most dangerous things to see in a church is a church that has fully surrendered to do whatever God's called them to do. It's dangerous. Not dangerous for you. Dangerous for the world, because you become an impact on the world. Let me close now. Your favorite slide here coming up. The greatest need in your life is not better organization, better behavior, or better circumstances. We need to get to the main thing, and that is to make Christ number one in our life. Listen, you may be here today, and you may be have never truly trusted Christ. Can I tell you, you can repent of your sin, place your faith in Jesus, and He can save you today. Maybe you're here today and you say, I'm a believer, I know. Well, then your position as a believer is to protect the unity of the church, support the ministry of the Word, and serve faithfully for the advancement of the gospel. Because here's what happens when all that comes together. The Word of God spread and the number of disciples multiplied greatly. I'm going to say what I said Wednesday night. There are people here that need to multiply themselves. They need to multiply what God has given them. They need to multiply their service and say, you know what, God's given me the gift to do this and bring somebody along. It's just like this young man, when I make him get up here and pray, it ain't because I'm trying to get him embarrassed. He said he felt called to preach, so I'm going to put him through it. I'm going to let him serve. I'm going to let him pray. I'm going to let him minister. Why? Because if that's in his heart, that's the only thing that's going to give him relief, is to serve God. When we make Christ number one, the only thing that's going to give you relief is to serve Him. It's to serve Him. Heavenly Father, we thank You.
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Well, hello everybody out there in Radio Land today. Welcome to a very special Sunday afternoon right here for another edition of Real Country with Russ Varnell right here on the Big Dog on 98.5 WDWG. We're going to sit back, relax, and get ready. We're going to have a good, fun-filled, honky-tonking 4 hours of fun right here on the Big Dog, y'all. Educational, entertaining, and much, much more. You just don't never know what you might hear. Right here on Real Country with Russ Varnell on Sundays on the Big Dog. Sometimes I don't even know. Let's get started with this show, y'all, and find out what we're going to hear. I don't know why I just felt inclined to start the show today with a Tennessee Ernie Ford song right here, y'all. This guy was a major, major country music star. Had his own show called The Ford Show, sponsored by Ford Motor Company. For many, many years, y'all, had some monster million selling big old hits. Was even showed up on I Love Lucy a whole lot of times as Cousin Ernie, if you ever seen those episodes. And did so much in the world of country music and the world of entertainment, y'all. Ended up being a member of the Country Music Hall of Fame. And before his life ended, ended up being a cast member of Hee Haw those final years of his life. Here is the great Tennessee Ernie Ford. Let's go back to 1949 right here, y'all, with the top 10 Billboard country hit for Tennessee Ernie Ford, the Smoky Mountain Boogie.

That is Tennessee Ernie Ford, the old pea picker himself. That's what he called himself, the old pea picker. Oh, Tennessee Ernie Ford from 1949 with the Smoky Mountain Boogie. Right there, y'all. Getting it done, y'all. That's kind of got a little kick to it right there. I like that Smoky Mountain Boogie. I'll tell you what. Y'all, I tell you, want to thank everybody that came out to see myself and the Two Country Band last night. We had a great time. I mean, we had a big old time. That was at Casita Brewing Company in Wilson, North Carolina. And I mean, we just packed the house. Every seat was full. Had them standing up, dancing last night, some of them. And we just couldn't leave. They kept right on clapping and hollering for more. And man, what a great show it was. One of the best shows we've had in a long time was last night. And if y'all came out, and a lot of y'all did, I sure do appreciate that. And man, I'll tell you what, couldn't have had a better time, that is for sure, y'all. All right, y'all, let's get on with this show right here, y'all. Since I was talking about the Smoky Mountain Boogie right there with the old pea picker himself, Tennessee Ernie Ford, let's keep it on with that same theme right here, y'all. Here is the late and great Mr. Mel Street and the Borrowed Angel Band with Smoky Mountain Memories, a song that was a big old hit for Mel Street about March of 1975. It goes like this.

0: That is the late, great Mel Street right there with a song that was a big old hit for him right there in 1975, Smoky Mountain Memories. I'll tell you what, let's keep right on with our little theme right here, our Smoky Mountain theme right here, y'all. I'll tell you what, we just got it. I don't know why I started the show with Smoky Mountain theme, but I figured it'd be a good way to start it, and let's just keep right on. Here is one of the biggest stars of the Grand Ole Opry, one of the biggest stars of country music for a long time. Played the Opry right up until he was in his 90s, and I had the honor and privilege and pleasure of meeting him many, many times. He gave me a pair of his boots out of his dressing room, got him to autograph them, and I can just barely get my hand in them. I sure can't get my foot in them. Here is Mr. James Cecil Dickens, better known as Tater Little Jimmy Dickens, with Memories of the Mountains.
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Oh, that is Little Jimmy Dickens right there, y'all. And all the country boys has been doing the Memories of the Mountains. Little Jimmy Dickens almost being bluegrass there. How about that, y'all? Pretty cool. I love it right there. Love anything Little Jimmy Dickens did. Here's a guy right here that I tell you what, we all loved about everything he did, too, especially his hardcore country stuff. And we have got a lot of requests for this song the past few weeks. And this week, I figured it'd be a great tie-in right here since we started the show with the Smoky Mountain Boogie by Tennessee Ernie Ford and Mel Street with Smoky Mountain Memories and Little Jimmy Dickens doing the Memories of the Mountains. Here's a good old North Carolina boy right here, y'all, just like myself. Love him to death, y'all, and saw him a few years ago at the State Fair, and man, I gotta tell you what, man, put on a heck of a show. We're gonna send this out to Mr. Connor Bunn, Connor Webb listening to us in Wilson, North Carolina tonight, and also to Miss Joanne and Horace Evans in Rocky Mountain, North Carolina. Both of y'all requested this song. Here is Ronnie Millsap, and with ties right on in.

That is Ronnie Millsap right there from North Carolina right there, y'all. Mr. Ronnie Millsap in the Smoky Mountain Rain. And we got a request for this one last week as well. And just ran out of time, so we're going to get it on this first hour right here. Here is the boys from Fort Payne, Alabama, y'all, tying it all in what we're talking about here. Smoky Mountain Rain and Smoky Mountains and mountain music, y'all. And memories of the mountains, as we heard little Jimmy Dickens say. Here is Randy Owen and all the boys from Fort Payne, Alabama, from 1982. This song was everywhere. Here's Alabama, and play me some mountain music.

0: That is the boys from Fort Payne, Alabama right there. Randy Owen and all the boys with the Play Me Some Mountain Music right there, y'all. Love it. I'll tell you what. It don't get much better than that. I'll tell you somewhere else it does not get any better at all. If you're looking to wear the latest fashions in country fashions, y'all, you got to go see my friends at the Country View Western Wear Store at 4070 70 East in Goldsboro. That's Highway 70 East, 4070 Highway 70 East in Goldsboro. You'll be so glad you went, y'all. They have been in business for over 50 years. They started out in 1974, before I was even born, y'all. And they are still going strong, y'all. The only place to go to get all your country western wear. And that is at the Country View Western Wear Store in Goldsboro, North Carolina, y'all. Now, they're open Monday through Friday from 10 a.m. until 7 p.m. And Saturday from 9 a.m. until 6 p.m. And Sunday, they're open from 1 p.m. until 5 p.m., y'all. 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And check them out at their website at countryviewwestern.com. Now, they have got everything in the world that you could want, y'all. All kinds of men's clothes, ladies' clothes, even clothes for little boys and little girls, y'all. 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It doesn't matter what it is, y'all. 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They even got the Lainey Wilson collection, y'all. 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That is at Country View Western Wear Store at 4070 Highway 70 East in Goldsboro, y'all. They even got brand new arrivals that just came in this week, y'all. 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Now, they are closed for Memorial Day, so they won't be there tomorrow, but you can go see them this week, y'all. And any purchase that you do, it doesn't matter what it is, what the purchase is, y'all. All you got to do is tell them you heard about them right here on Real Country with Russ Varnell. And that's why you're at the Country View Western Wear Store. And you get a free gift if you just say, hey, I heard about y'all on The Big Dog on Real Country with Russ Varnell. And they give you a free gift with any purchase that you do, y'all. So be sure to go see them at 4070 Highway 70 East in Goldsboro, Country View Western Wear Store. Been there over 50 years, y'all. That's where I go get my boots. I got a pair of my boots on right now that I got from them. And I've got my jeans there, my hats. I got a closet full of shirts and coats and all kinds of stuff. People ask me all the time, Russell, where do you get all that cool stuff that you wear? Well, I get it at the Country View Western Wear Store. And that's where you should, too. Again, check them out. 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Like I said, Monday through Friday from 10 a.m. until 7 p.m. They are closed tomorrow, Memorial Day, and Saturday from 9 to 6 and Sunday from 1 to 5, Country View Western Wear Store. And be sure to let them know you heard about them right here on Real Country with Russ Varnell on The Big Dog, and get your free gift. You'll be glad that you did. All right, y'all. I tell you what, we got to get on with this show, and we got so much to cover, so much fun to have, and let's get right back started with it right here. We're kind of playing a little bit of mountain songs. We're going to play some Memorial Day songs and talk about some very special things today as well. But we got to get out of this little mountain segment I got us into at the top of this show. And what better song right here? This is a song that myself and the Two Country Band did last night. We do this most shows. I wouldn't say every show, but pretty much most of them. And I love it, and I do it a little tribute to one of my heroes, the great Porter Wagoner and the Wagon Masters of the Grand Ole Opry. And for 21 years, he hosted the Porter Wagoner television show from 1960 until 1981. It was all over the United States, y'all. Here's Porter Wagoner and all the Wagon Masters singing about a bear in the woods as he gets high on a mountain.
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5: 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And that is my buddy right there, Mr. Philip Sabella, right there, y'all, of Phil's Music Exchange in downtown historic Wilson. You got to go see them, y'all. You'll be so glad that you did. They are located at historic downtown Wilson at 207 Tarboro Street West, right there in downtown Wilson, where everything is happening. And a lot of it is happening right there at Phil's Music Exchange. Now, you got to go see them. Y'all, Phil's Music Exchange ships around the corner, and they ship around the world as well. If you don't have time to go see them, check out their website at philsmusicexchange.com, and you can look at all of their inventory. 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Now, Phil's Music Exchange is a 95% vintage store, but they also carry all brand new releases, and they also carry brand new re-releases of all kinds of CDs, vinyl records, movies, Blu-rays, DVDs, CDs. They have got it all. They even got 8-tracks, y'all. They got all kinds of music, movie memorabilia, you name it, they got it at Phil's Music Exchange at 207 Tarboro Street West in Wilson. Now, their operating hours are Tuesday through Saturday, and Tuesday through Thursday, they're open from 11 a.m. until 6 p.m., and Friday and Saturday, they're there from 11 a.m. until 8 p.m. A lot of folks ask me all the time, Russ, where can we get some of that great music that you play on Real Country with Russ Varnell and the Big Dog? Well, I'll tell you exactly where. Phil's Music Exchange at 207 Tarboro Street West in downtown Wilson. Now, Phil's Music Exchange has been proudly providing service and music and everything for all kinds of people from all over the United States for a right good while now. And it is like my personal candy store. I love it, y'all. You name it, they have got it right there. And if they don't have it, they can get it. But I tell you, they got it. They got all kinds of music. Doesn't matter if you're looking for classic country, if you're looking for hard rock, metal music, beach music, bluegrass, gospel, children's music, pop music. 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Check them out, y'all. And when you do, be sure you let them know you heard about them right here on Real Country with Russ Varnell on The Big Dog. And we just heard from Porter Wagoner and all the Wagon Masters doing Old Slewfoot. And I'll tell you what, we got to hear from Dolly Parton. Here's a song about Dolly meeting a man up in the mountains named Joshua. My very, very favorite Dolly Parton song. Big old hit for Dolly Parton when she was still with Porter Wagoner in the Porter Wagoner Show. In fact, this Buck Trent and the Porter Wagoner's Wagon Master Band backing her up on this record. Here they are doing Joshua. Here's Pretty Miss Dolly Parton.

That is Dolly Parton right there, y'all. Pretty Miss Dolly Parton with me and Joshua. Son, I love it right there. That is great. Buck Trent is kicking on that guitar on that song. I love it so much, y'all. That is, oh, man, I just love everything about that song. That has got a whole good vibe to it. I tell you what, that is some good stuff right there. And that's all we play on this show is good stuff, y'all, for 4 hours every Sunday night, y'all, from 5 p.m. until 9 p.m. If you're just tuning this in and you don't know, or maybe you do know, but I'm going to remind you, you are listening to Real Country with Russ Varnell right here on the Big Dog on 98.5 WDWG, and the greatest country station this side of the Mississippi right here, y'all, and playing the best in real country music, especially every Sunday night from 5 p.m. until 9 p.m. with yours truly, your old buddy right here, Russ Varnell. And let's keep right on doing it, y'all. We just heard from Dolly Parton. Before that, we heard from Porter Wagoner and the Wagon Master. And one of Porter's heroes was the great Roy Acuff, y'all. And Porter kind of took the reign from Roy Acuff at the Grand Ole Opry. When Roy Acuff passed away, he was Mr. Grand Ole Opry, the ambassador. The spokesperson for the Grand Ole Opry was Roy Acuff up until he passed away in the 90s. And Porter Wagoner kind of took the mantle from him and hit the road and did it right on up until he passed away. And I don't really know who's a spokesperson for the Grand Ole Opry now. It ain't really like it used to be. I guess our buddy Whispering Bill Anderson may have accepted that role, but it just ain't like it all used to be, that's for sure. Or ought to be. But anyway, here is the king of country music, y'all. And Porter Wagoner's hero, and so many heroes to so many others. A man that so popularly ran for governor of Tennessee, y'all. Not one time, but two times. And didn't win either time. But here is the great Roy Acuff and the Smoky Mountain Boys with Whoa Mule. Song.

That is the great king of country music right there, Mr. Roy Acuff right there, y'all. Roy Claxton Acuff and the Smoky Mountain Boys right there with Whoa Mule. Whoa. Oh, man, ain't got time to kiss you now. My mule has running away. I tell you what, that sounds like a lot of trouble right there. You know, a lot of people wonder when, at some point in time, they say, well, we love George Jones. He's the greatest country singer of all time, and I can't argue with that. That is for sure. But don't you ever wonder who George Jones's hero was and major influence was on him? And that was the guy you just heard, Roy Acuff. George Jones was saying many, many interviews and books and videos on YouTube, if you look it up, but Roy Acuff was his hero. And when he was a kid, he always listened to the Grand Ole Opry and had his mama make sure he was awake when Roy Acuff or Bill Monroe come on. He loved both of them. And let's tie it all in together since we played Porter Wagoner and Dolly Parton and Roy Acuff and the Smoky Mountain Boys. After we talked about all these Smoky Mountain songs, that was the name of Roy Acuff's band, the Smoky Mountain Boys. Let's tie it all in as we keep making the connections and connecting the dots right here, y'all. But anyway, here is the great George Jones, along with Roy Acuff's band, the Smoky Mountain Boys, Bashful Brother Oswald and all the boys right here in the Smoky Mountain Boys. And very cool right here because this was recorded many years ago, and George Jones might have been partying too hard. I don't know what the case was, but they found this in the vault after George Jones died. He made a whole Roy Acuff tribute album that was never released, and they did release it a few years ago, and you could buy it exclusively at the Cracker Barrel. Nancy Jones, George Jones's widow, had some kind of license deal with the Cracker Barrel, and it's the only place you could buy this album, and I sure went to the Cracker Barrel and bought mine, that is for sure. But anyway, here is George Jones and the Smoky Mountain Boys doing a rare recording I bet you might have never heard before. Here's George Jones and the Smoky Mountain Boys doing Roy Acuff's Take That Night Train to Memphis. Woo-hoo. Get on aboard, son.

I'll soon be with my little gal, I'm hoping.

0: Cotton Pickle Death, and all you and the Smoky Mountain Boys had a chance to be with me on this album.
1: George, it's a financial privilege for me to be here.
2: That is George Jones and Bashful Brother Oswald, who was Roy Acuff's right-hand man and dobro player for many, many years, and a comedian in Roy Acuff's band. And Bashful Brother Oswald had that trademark laugh. You ever watch any of those old hee-haw shows when Buck Owens and Roy Clark are doing Picking and Grinning? A whole lot of times Roy Clark or Buck Owens would do that Brother Oswald laugh, and that's who they're, if you hear them, they say, what in the world are they doing? They are imitating Bashful Brother Oswald's laugh. And I love what he said right there when George Jones thanked him for being on his record. Bashful Brother Oswald said, it is a financial pleasure. I guess George Jones paid him well. That is some good stuff right there, y'all. Woo, that's funny. I love it. All right, y'all, let's tie it in one more time right here, y'all. And I tell you what, let's go to a commercial break before we do that, because we got to do it. We got to get these commercials in. We'll be right back after this.
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2: 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North Carolina. All right, y'all. Thank you so much for keeping us tuned in. Are y'all having a good time out there? I tell you what, I'm having a great time, and I could not be having a better time, and it is because of folks just like you sitting right here with us here on this Sunday evening. Y'all had so many people already responding and sending me messages, and we want to hear from you. 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Or just comment on our Facebook post or send me a message on Facebook or text me if you have my number. We'd love to hear from you. We do our honky-tonk roll call list at the bottom of the 8 o'clock hour, and we want to add you to that list. If you've never reached out to us before, or if you have, reach out to us again. Let us know you're out there listening tonight. We sure appreciate it. I always love hearing from you. All right, here's a lady right here that is tied in so much with George Jones and Roy Acuff. She started out in Roy Acuff's band, and it then became George Jones's duet partner. And I'm talking about Pretty Miss Melba Montgomery, y'all. She was country before country was cool. I love it. I love to hear her talk. Not only sing, but I love to hear her talk. But here's Melba Montgomery right here, y'all. And we are having a good time, but she's going to tell us, don't let the good times fool you. But hey, we're having a good time. We're going to keep right on having a good time until 9 o'clock tonight. And we ain't fooling nobody, because we are having a good time. Here's Melba Montgomery, y'all.

That is Pretty Miss Melba Montgomery right there, y'all, with Don't Let the Good Times Fool Ya. Yeah, well, you ain't letting it fool us. We are having a good time right here, y'all. Oh, man, we got some Memorial Day patriotic songs we're going to play, y'all. Don't worry. We got them coming on, I promise. But anyway, before we get to them, here is Mr. Charlie Louvin right here, y'all, of the Louvin Brothers fame. And then this song came out in 1966, y'all, and this was a big old song. Let's tie it all in because we just heard from Melba Montgomery, who was at one time George Jones' duet partner and a member of the Roy Acuff and the Smoky Mountain Boys Roadshow. And at one time, she was also Charlie Louvin's duet partner after she got through working with George Jones for a while. But this is a Charlie Louvin solo hit right here. I love it. One that is so good. We got a request for this a couple shows back, two or three shows back, and hadn't done it in a long time. We're going to have to dust it off and put it back in the show sometime. But I say that a lot, but anyway, I love it. This is one of my favorite Charlie Louvin songs. Used to do this a lot back when Ricky Hagin was in my band. He loved Charlie Louvin. His daddy worked with the great Charlie Louvin. Here is Mr. Charlie Louvin with I Think I'll Go Somewhere and Cry Myself to Sleep.

0: That is a great Charlie Louvin right there from 1966. What I think I'll go somewhere and cry myself to sleep.
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0: Oh, thank you so much. Boy, where did that first hour go? I tell you what, we were having a good time, and time just flies when you're having fun. And I tell you what, just thank you so much. We've got so many of y'all texting me or Facebooking me or sending us emails, and we appreciate each and every one of it, y'all. And thank you so much. We're going to give all y'all a good old honky-tonk roll call rundown at the bottom of the 8 o'clock hour. So keep letting me hear from you. Let's blow this phone up, y'all. We want to know who you are, where you are, and how you're listening. A lot of people listen on the Big Dog at 98.5 FM, WDWG on your radio dial. A lot of people listen at thebigdog985.com all over the world, y'all. We have got listeners and everywhere in the world, from Texas to Kentucky to California to Vancouver, Washington, you name it, y'all. In Florida, we appreciate each and every one of you. Pennsylvania, we are hearing from all kinds of people tonight, and thank you so much. We just heard from Charlie Louvin doing I Think I'll Go Somewhere and Cry Myself to Sleep, and the guy that wrote that song right there wrote it about a special lady in his life that he was seeing, and I heard the story many times that I better not tell it, because this guy's a very good friend of mine. It's kind of some personal information, but he wrote it about a lady that he was seeing, and at the time he was ending one of his marriages, and she wouldn't see him anymore till he got divorced. But better just leave it at that. But that's how that song was written, and Charlie Louvin told me that himself. And here's the guy that wrote that song. Here's Whispering Bill Anderson and all the Po' Folks Band with one of my favorite Bill Anderson songs right here. I love it. Now, this is a great honky-tonk shuffle, and it is about things that I dearly love. It's about bright lights and country music.

That is our buddy right there, y'all, Whispering Bill Anderson and all the po folks, man. We'll send that out to Marcia Benton listening to us in Alachua, Florida tonight. Marcia loves Bill Anderson, and I do too. And I appreciate you always wanting to hear some of Whispering Bill there for us, Marcia. And, man, we love Bill Anderson, one of the greats. And I tell you, the biggest ratings we ever had was when we interviewed Bill Anderson on this show and last year, and I sure was excited about it. And we're working on some more interviews with some country legends in the next few weeks, so be sure to stay tuned for that, y'all. Just got to get the contract signed, to I's dotted and the T's crossed, and I tell you, I've just been too busy to really work on it like I should, but I got to get my old nose to the grindstone on it. Look, y'all, we're about to play this song right here. This song has been a hit about so many different times, y'all, in the years, and this song just keeps right on becoming a hit, and it should, because when you talk about patriotic Memorial Day songs or July the 4th songs, there's no better song than this song right here. It kind of covers it all for all occasions. If you're talking about patriotic, it covers it no matter what. This song came out in 1984. I remember I was in the fourth grade when this song came out, and I remember we had to do a little show for your parents to come and all that stuff. You know how you do those little shows when you're in elementary school? You stand on the risers with all your kids in the class and sing some songs all together. And this is one of the songs that we did. And this was a brand new song at that time. And I remember my teacher in the fourth grade loved this song, had this album. He brought it with him to class and played it for us. And it was something special. But I want to dedicate this, y'all, to the Bravo Company 27th Infantry. Now, they were out in Afghanistan and lost 13 members, y'all, in the Desert Storm and war. And, man, our buddy Mr. Walker Johnson of Gas Pro LLC, who you heard from earlier in the show, and we'll hear from Gas Pro LLC again comes a little later in the show because they pipe North Carolina, y'all. Now, Walker is a patriot, a great American. Not only a great believer and supporter of this show and the big dog and just great with his Gas Pro business helping everybody everywhere, but he's also a very patriotic fella. He is a veteran and served his country well, and we sure appreciate his service, and we appreciate all the men in the Bravo Company 27th Infantry. And they were out in Afghanistan, and like I said, in the Desert Storm war, and lost 13 members. And we want to play this song in memory of all of them and for you, Walker, and we appreciate your service, buddy. We love you, and we love all those men that laid down their lives for us, and appreciate every one of them. That is for sure. Thank you, brother, for all you do. Here's Mr. Lee Greenwood, and God bless the USA. Happy Memorial Day, y'all. And thank you, Walker. And thank you for the request, Iris. Yeah.

That is Lee Greenwood with a song that just keeps right on returning and returning on the charts, and it should, y'all. And that is for my brother right there, Mr. Walker Johnson. We love you, buddy. And all the men in the 27th Infantry right there, y'all, at especially in memory of the gentlemen that lost their lives and laid down their lives in Afghanistan. 13 patriots right there, y'all, and that is for their families and the men that came back home with Walker too. And we appreciate each and every one of y'all, that is for sure, y'all. All right, y'all, hey, we got to get this song on right here, y'all. This is a good one. Here is the late great Roger Miller. We're going to tie it all in because we heard from Bill Anderson right before Lee Greenwood, and man, Bill's best friend in country music, he'll tell you to this day, was a late great Roger Miller. And I tell you what, Bill's kind of, oh man, a very serious, emotional guy, and just one of the greatest songwriters of all time. And Roger was one of the greatest songwriters of all time too, but he was not a very serious guy. In fact, you can tell it from this one right here. Here's Roger Miller, and It Takes All Kinds of

And it does take all kinds to make a world. That is the late, great Roger Miller right there. I love it. I love anything Roger Miller did. That is for sure, man. That is some good stuff. And, you know, Roger Miller came out of the great Ray Price's band, the Cherokee Cowboys, with people just like Willie Nelson and Johnny Bush, and so many people came out of that great, great Cherokee Cowboy band. And let's tie that all in. Let's hear from Roger's boss. And I bet you Roger sang the harmony on this with the great Ray Price many times. But and Roger even wrote big songs that Ray Price had, big old hits with, like Invitation to the Blues that we played before. And if you listen on that record, Roger singing the harmony. I don't think he is on this one. I think this is Van Howard singing the harmony with the great Ray Price on it. But, man, what a great record it is. Here is a Ray Price and all the Cherokee Cowboys in the story of The Other Woman.

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1: 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would suggest you go see Michael Arnett and all of his fine staff at Farm Bureau Insurance Company in Wilson, because I have shopped around before I ever went to them, before I was a customer, and 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You don't want something to happen and not be covered as much as you should be, or covered with the wrong company. 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Be sure to let them know you heard about them right here on Real Country with Russ Varnell on the Big Dog. You'll be so glad that you did, y'all, because you just do not want to be caught without the proper insurance and the proper insurance agent to help you if something ever happens. And without a doubt, that is Michael Arnett at Farm Bureau Insurance Company in Wilson. All right, y'all. Thank you so much. We appreciate y'all all sticking with us. We are having a great time right here tonight on Real Country with Russ Varnell on the Big Dog, and I hope y'all all are having a good time. You know, I tell you what, we're talking about insurance and auto insurance, and when this makes me think about the gas prices right now. Now, I fully support everything that's going on with the our president and everybody and what he's doing there. And I think it's going to come to a head and be over with pretty quickly. But I got to tell you, woo, these gas prices is hurting me too, y'all. Especially when I pull that truck and trailer to my gigs. Ain't no doubt about it, y'all. But and it we're all feeling it. That is for sure. But that's the way it is sometimes. Still a little cheaper than the president before our current president. His gas prices were even higher. But anyway, oh, man, we got to get them down. And I know they'll come down soon. But I thought about this song because this is a perfect song to play and tie into that, especially since it is Memorial Day weekend, one of the biggest travel weekends of the whole year. Here is our buddy right here, y'all, and I tell you what, he was a great one, And, man, I sure loved him. And a great Grand Ole Opry star right here, Mr. George Hamilton IV, doing a song that we all know the tune of this song was his big signature hit, number one hit called Abilene. But this isn't Abilene, but it's close. It's called Gasoline. Here's George Hamilton IV. Check this out, y'all. Thought y'all might enjoy this.
2: Hi, everybody. My name's George Hamilton IV from the Grand Ole Opry, and I'm enjoying the Russ Farnell Show.

gasoline. What do you think about it, boys? There they are. How about a hand for the fiddle man? Ain't he fine? From the home state of North Carolina, Jimmy Capps, I believe you're tough.

That is George Hamilton IV right there, y'all, with Gasoline. All right, I like that. That's kind of cool right there. There, it makes sense. I'll tell you what, it is very, very relevant today. That is sure. It makes a lot of sense. That is for sure right now, y'all. Woo, maybe it'll get better soon. I think it will. Y'all, I tell you what, you know, some weeks I work on this show, and I work on it all week long, and some weeks I just come up with all these ideas real good and quick, and some weeks I have writer's block, just trying to think of how I want to get this show started. It seems like that's always the hardest thing, and I was working on it Friday night, fell asleep in my chair, woke up and worked on it till about 4 a.m. in the morning, y'all, when I woke back up, and that is the absolute honest to God truth, and I will get you could say I was moaning the blues when I was having trouble staying awake and having trouble working on this show, and it just made me think of this song from 1950. Here's Hank Williams Sr. and all the Drenching Cowboy Band doing Moaning the Blues, which is what I was doing, but I got it did.

That is Hank Williams Sr. and the Drifting Cowboy Band right there with Moan Owning the Blues. All right, y'all. And since Hank Williams Sr. is moaning the blues right there, let's hear from Brother Junior Brown right here, and he is a moaning all night long. Hope you're not doing that.

That is Junior Brown right there, y'all, with Moan On and On Night Long. All right. I tell you what, something that will make you moan all night long if you don't go get you some, and I'm talking about Mr. Gene and all the fine staff at Gino's Gelato in historic downtown Wilson, right up the street from Fields Music Exchange, y'all. All both great places on the same street at 106 Tarboro Street West. Gino's Gelato, y'all. You got to go check them out. Now, the cool thing about Gino's Gelato, well, people ask me all the time, Russ, we hear you talking about Gino's Gelato. Tell us what that is. And then they go after I tell them, and they keep right on going. And Mr. Gene tells me about it himself, says it has people going there all the time that go because they hear it on Real Country with Russ Varnell. 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Wish I had some right now. I tell you what, I go every week and get some. I love it. They got my favorite is coconut. I love every bit of it. I've never had a bad flavor yet, but they got coconut, they got cookies and cream, oatmeal cream pie, strawberry, raspberry, lemon, peach, mango, passion fruit, cherry, pistachio, hazelnut, a butter pecan, marshmallow, lemon ricotta, eggnog, vanilla, dark chocolate, milk chocolate, white chocolate, mint chocolate, cheesecake, watermelon. They got cranberry. They got every kind you could ever want, y'all. They got peanut butter and chocolate gelato. They even got sweet potato gelato. Now, go check them out at Gino's Gelato, 106 Tarboro Street West in Wilson, near the corner of Nash and Tarboro Streets. Now, their hours of operation are Sunday through Thursday from 11 a.m. until 8 p.m. You got time to go right now. Let them know you heard about them right here on Real Country with Russ Varnell. And they're there Friday and Saturday from 11 a.m. until 9 p.m. Like I said, Sunday through Thursday, 11 a.m. until 8, or Friday and Saturday from 11 a.m. until 9 at 106 Tarboro Street West in Wilson. Gino's Gelato. It's some kind of good, y'all. Not only when you go to Gino's Gelato can you get gelato, but you can get coffee. Get you some gelato. It'll cool you right on off. And then if you need to warm back up, you can get you some coffee from Gino's Gelato. They got espresso, latte, cappuccino, and all kinds of whatever it is you want. They got it right there for your cool desserts, your cool refreshing desserts in this summertime heat. Or to warm you right on back up after you get too cooled off with the coffee. Gino's Gelato, 106 Tarboro Street West in Wilson, North Carolina. You'll be glad you went, y'all. It is so good. All right. I want to thank all our sponsors like Gino's Gelato, Country View Western Wear Store, Fields Music Exchange, Proctor's Body Shop, Michael Arnett's Farm Bureau, Fulford's Landscape Source, which we'll be talking about here in just a moment, and Gas Pro LLC, y'all. Be sure to patronize each and every one of them and let them know you heard about them right here on Real Country with Russ Varnell on the Big Dog. We sure appreciate that, y'all. Oh, man, let's get on with this show and tell you what, we got so much planned for you tonight. We heard from Hank Williams Sr. and the Drifting Cowboy Band doing Moaning the Blues, and then Junior Brown right there moaning all night long because he was ready to go to Gino's Gelato is what it was. But anyway, since we heard from Hank Williams Sr., let's hear from Hank Williams Jr., since we just heard from Junior, but not Hank Jr., we just heard from Junior Brown. Here's Hank Williams Jr. and a song we've been getting a lot of requests for right here, one we've never played. Here's Hank Williams Jr. and Dinosaur. Might be what I am, I don't know, playing all these real country classic songs like this one from Mosefus.

0: That's Hank Williams Jr. right there and the Dinosaur, y'all. I tell you what, I love it. That is a good one right there, y'all. And get a lot of requests for that. And tell you what, before we go to our next commercial right after this song, let's get a song on. We heard from Hank Sr. We heard from Hank Jr. And here is Hank Jr.'s little boy. One of them. He's got two little boys and had two little girls. And he's got three children that sing. He's got a daughter that sings and two sons. And here's one of them right now. Here's Hank 3 with I Don't Know.
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0: Hey, everybody, this is Grant Fulford from Fulford Landscape Source. Hope everyone's having a great evening. Just want to let you know you're tuned in right now to Real Country with Russ Varnell. Keep it tuned in. Have a great night.
1: 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In fact, that is their motto at Fulford's Landscape Source, is your vision, our supplies. Now, their hours of operation are Monday through Friday from 8 a.m. until 4:30, and Saturday from 8 a.m. until 3. 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So all you got to do is go see them, y'all, and tell them you heard them on Real Country with Russ Varnell on Sunday on the Big Dog, and you get $5 off. Now, I'll tell you what else they got. I had some this morning, y'all, for breakfast at Fulford's Landscape Source. Not only can you get all your landscape materials and anything you need landscape-wise, but they also have farm-fresh eggs from the beautiful 60 plus chickens that they have, who have been fed a strict corn diet, no supplements, all natural corn mash and natural feed, y'all. 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And don't forget, If you spend $20 or more on the farm fresh eggs or the landscape materials, whatever the case may be, spend $20 or more at Fulford's Landscape Source and mention the code Russ or tell them you heard about them right here on Real Country with Russ Barnell, and you get $5 off. And Grant has told me that they have had many, many, many customers that have done that, and you should do it too. 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And when you do, tell them you heard about them right here on Real Country with Russ Barnell and the Big Dog, and get your $5 off. 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
5: What in the world are you singing about summertime for, Homer?
4: Well, it's time for the throwback sounds of summer shows, Spook. Come on now.
5: Well, it surely is, Homer. It starts May the 2nd and runs through July the 25th. Boy, you're on top of it now.
4: Yes, sir, Miss Spook, and it's got some of the best songs you forgot you ever knew in this show. And them there musicians and singers, well, they just don't get no better.
5: Well, you're exactly right about that. I'm lucky. I'm really lucky to have each one of y'all. Hey, Homer, tell them how to get the tickets.
4: Well, first off, make sure you're on that Rudy Theater website. That's RUDYTHEATRE.
5: And yes, beware of the resellers that are out there. Make sure you're on the right site, like Homer said. 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We do not want you to overpay.
4: I got my surfboard, my cowboy boots, and my bathing suit. Now let's do it.
5: Oh boy, we'll see y'all there.
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1: Oh, thank you so much for keeping us tuned in right here, y'all, on Real Country with Russ Barnell and the Big Dog. Here's a great, great song. We might hear a couple from Merle Haggard tonight, because you can never hear too many Merle Haggard songs over the course of 4 hours. But, man, this is a great one we got to play, because it is Memorial Day, and we want to remember all of our fallen men and women who gave their all for our country, that is for sure. And, man, this is a great song. I love it. This song came out in, I can't remember if it was the late 80s or early 90s, but I remember when it came out well. And I remember him doing the song on Ralph Emery's Nashville Now show when I was a kid, and I bought the cassette that had this on it. Here's Merle Haggard and the Strangers with Only Me and Crippled Soldiers Give a Damn. Great patriotic song by the Hag.

0: from the Cox Auto Salvage and Metal Recycling Studios. 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
1: Oh, thank you so much for keeping us tuned in, y'all. It is the 7 o'clock hour. We are at the halfway point. I tell you what, unbelievable that is halfway, because we're having so much fun. Time is just going by way too fast right here, y'all, on the Real Country with Russ Varnell. You are listening to The Big Dog, 98.5 FM WDWG, and you're listening to Real Country with Russ Varnell, where we are every Sunday night, y'all, from 5 p.m. until 9 p.m., and we surely do appreciate it. That is for sure, y'all. Oh, man, this is a group right here that I love so much, y'all. They are from Sweden, and they are really getting it done. I mean, this, you're going to think, we played them on here two or three times over the course of the years we've been on the air here on The Big Dog. But, man, love them, because, man, this it sounds like something that was recorded in the 50s or the 60s. And they have a little bit of a unique, odd name for the band. I guess their lead singer must have played a harmonica. But I don't know if that's it or if that's just the kind of the idea just to come up with a crazy name. But they're called the Countryside of Harmonica Sam. And here is the Countryside of Harmonica Sam. Some brand new real country music right here. Some up-to-date country music. But boy, it sure sounds real country. Here's the Countryside of Harmonica Sam and Lookout Heart.

Oh, now that is real country music right there, y'all, from a brand new modern day country band right there. They are from Sweden. They are called the Countryside of Harmonica Sam, y'all. And that is, man, I love it. Just got the new one of their CDs in the mail about a week ago. And I tell you what, I love it. I'll be playing more of them. They are the real deal right there, y'all. That's some good, real country music. And I know you say, well, man, that's an old song. No, that is brand new stuff right there, y'all. Not very old at all. And the Countryside of Harmonica Sam, pretty daggone good. They remind me of a lot of the early 60s country music, y'all. I can hear some Wynn Stewart in there. I could hear some Buck Owens. I can hear all kinds of people. They remind me of right there, y'all. It really remind me a lot of some Wynn Stewart records. In fact, let's tie it all in. Here's a Wynn Stewart song that I've never played before on this show, and I love it. If I Were You, I'd Fall in Love with Me.

All right, y'all. That is a great, late, great Wynn Stewart and the Tourist right there. But if I were you, I'd fall in love with me. All right, there, y'all. I hope you're all falling in love with real country with Russ Farnell on the Big Dog. And I believe you are. I know a lot of y'all are. I hope a lot more of you are, too. We sure appreciate it. I sure have fell in love with y'all and y'all listening and doing this show every Sunday night, y'all. I can't wait. Always a highlight of my week, that is for sure. And only bad thing about it is Monday rolls around right after, but hey, tomorrow is a holiday, Memorial Day, so we're off tomorrow, so we're looking forward to that, y'all. And I tell you what, that is for sure, and we sure appreciate all of y'all tuning us in tonight. And if you haven't already, let us hear from you. All you got to do is reach out to us at realcountryrussvarnell@gmail.com, or just send us a message on Facebook. I'm on there as Russ Farnell, and who else would I be on there as? But anyway, if you have my number, text me, and you can contact us on Facebook or comment on the post, and we are tabulating our list right now so we can give that rundown the next hour. So we want to include you in it, so let us hear from you. Let us know who you are, where you are, and how you're listening. 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All you got to do is tell her, Alexa, play The Big Dog, WDWG, and she'll do it. I do it every day, and you should too. All right, y'all. You know, the great Wynn Stewart right there, he really, really, in the latter part of his career, he was having a resurgence and recorded a new album and was about to go back on tour and making a comeback album and had so many great things going on for him. And he would go over to a theme park a lot of times, and he heard this redheaded lady singing in this theme park. It just blew him away, and he told everybody, man, y'all really need to hear this girl. She can sing like you ain't never seen. And anyway, and people did start noticing her because of Wynn Stewart. And then the next thing you know, she was singing a national anthem at a rodeo, and country music star Red Stegall heard her. And between Wynn Stewart and Red Stegall, the rest is history. And that is how we came to know and love and all appreciate the great Reba McEntire. So let's tie that all in with Wynn Stewart. I think we've done that before, but we're doing it again. Here's Reba McEntire with Somebody Should Leave. Man, I love this song. What a great song from the 80s. I remember it when I was a kid. My mama had this cassette. Man, it's a good one. Here's Reba McEntire. We'll do this for my better half, Miss Jamie. She loves Reba right here, y'all. And it's maybe what Mr. Westop says to Weston, or Weston says to Westop. I'm not sure. Hope not. All right, here's Reba.

That is great. Reba McEntire right there with a song that was a huge hit for her. Somebody Should Leave. Man, what a great song that is. Ain't no doubt about it. Love it. Oh, man. I tell you what, Reba is from Oklahoma. As we all know, she is a Okie. Just like the great Country Music Hall of Fame member and Grand Ole Opry star, Mr. Vince Gill, is as well. And let's tie that all in. Let's tie Reba and Vince. In fact, they did a great duet that we played on this show before. We'll have to play it again sometime, to Oklahoma Swing. I love it. One of my favorite Vince or Reba songs. But man, Vince Gill did a great album. Did a couple great albums with the steel guitar player that he works with now, Mr. Paul Franklin. And man, what a great album it is. It's called Bakersfield. And the whole album is Buck Owens and Merle Haggard songs done by Vince Gill and Paul Franklin. And I mean, there ain't a bad song on it. And this is a song my buddy Clive Maddox of the Super Greek Cowboy Band always has told me this is his favorite Buck Owens song. But we're not going to play Buck doing it tonight. We will some other time. But we're going to play Vince Gill doing it because he does a great job with Paul Franklin. This is off of the Bakersfield album that they put out a few years ago. Not too many years ago. But, man, what a great album it is. Here is Vince Gill and Paul Franklin with a song that Buck Owens wrote right here. And this was originally recorded by Buck as an album cut. Never was a single. But what a great one it is. Here's Vince Gill and Paul Franklin with Buck Owens' as He Don't Deserve You Anymore. We'll do this for Clyde Maddox in Kinston tonight.

Oh, that is a great Vince Gill right there, along with Paul Franklin on that steel guitar with He Don't Deserve You Anymore. Good old Buck Owens song done by Vince Gill. And man, I tell you what, you got to follow that and tie that all in with the Buck Owens song, that is for sure. And this song right here is a number one song for Buck Owens, and written by Buck. And this song was very historical in the career of Buck Owens and in the pages of country music history, y'all, because this song was, it never will happen again, y'all. This song, My Heart Skips a Beat. We're going to play it for Iris. Iris loves this song. All right, Iris. This is for you, my friend. And Iris came to our show last night. I appreciate it, along with Judy Elks and so many of y'all out there. And appreciate all of y'all for coming out to see us last night. But this song's so historical. My Heart Skips a Beat was released on the Billboard Country Music Charts by Buck Owens and the Buckaroos about 1963, I believe, y'all. And at the same time, Buck Owens had a song on the flip side of that record called Together Again. And he thought My Heart Skips a Beat was the going to be the more radio-friendly song. And the DJs played My Heart Skips a Beat, and it went to number one. And then he looked on the charts, and the B-side of that record, called Together Again, started climbing the charts, and the DJs were playing that all over the country at every country station. And it became number one. And at one time, on the Billboard Country Charts in 1963, Buck Owens had both the number one and number two songs on the Billboard Country Charts. And that was My Heart Skips a Beat and Together Again. And then a couple weeks later, they flip-flopped position. I think My Heart Skips a Beat was number one first, and then Together Again was number two, and then Together Again was number one, and My Heart Skips a Beat was number two, and then it flip-flop again. That will never happen again in country music, y'all, for a singer to have both the number one and number two songs, and then they just became number one and number two about two or three times over flip-flop positions. That is unbelievable. But that's why Buck Owens is one of the greatest of all time in country music. A lot more to Buck Owens and Hee Haw or Tiger by the Tail, which I love both of them. But and this song right here, if you listen to it, it is kicking it up a notch or two, boy.

If you listen to stuff that was happening in country music in 1963 and then listen to this song, it was well ahead of its time. Here's Buck Owens and Don Rich and all the Buckaroos, and pay attention to the break on this song. Well, Willie Cantu hits those drums and Don Rich comes in there just twanging away on that Telecaster. Here's Buck and the boys doing Buck's number one song, My Heart Skips a Beat.

0: That is Buck Owens and all the Buckaroos right there with My Heart Skips a Beat. I love it. That is kicking right there, son. I remember my daddy, that was his favorite Buck Owens song. I remember him telling me, look up a song called My Heart Skips a Beat. When I was a teenager first getting into Buck Owens, and he said that is his best song. And I don't know if it's his best song, but it's definitely one of his great ones. That is for sure. I love it. And man, such a good kick butt real country song right there, y'all. Oh man, that is a good one. Hey, speaking of Buck Owens, you know his son, his oldest son, he had three sons, and his oldest son, Buddy Allen Owens, had a birthday yesterday. So happy birthday out there to Buddy Allen Owens. And I love Buddy and his Buck's son Johnny. He's got another son named Michael. And, man, I tell you what, they're all fine fellas, and very good friends with Johnny and Buddy. And, man, Buddy just one of the nicest people you'll ever want to meet, as well as Johnny. And, man, Buddy had quite a career in country music, and was on Hee Haw when it first started, and was on Capitol Records, and had some big, big, big country music hits, y'all. And then got into working for Buck at his radio stations that he owned. Buck owned several stations, country, rock and roll, all kinds of stations in California and Phoenix, Arizona. And Buddy moved to Arizona and managed Buck's station out there. Him and his brother did. And here is a song by the Birthday Boy before we get to our next commercial break. Here's Buddy Allen Owens, the son of Buck Owens and Bonnie Owens, doing a song that was a big hit for Buddy with the latter part of his recording career on Capitol Records. Man, what a great one it is. Here's Buddy Allen Owens and a song that I guess you couldn't say he was chained to being Buck's son or Bonnie's son, because he didn't even use Owens in his name when he recorded. He recorded as Buddy Allen, not Buddy Allen Owens. He wanted to make it on his own. Most people would have used the famous father's last name, but he didn't. But anyway, he does now, but he didn't then. Here is Buddy Allen Owens doing Chained.
1: Hi, folks. It's Buddy Allen Owens. And if it's country you want, and real country, that's what you're going to get right here with my good friend, Russ Varnell, at 98.5. The Big Dog.

0: That is Buddy Allen Owens right there, y'all, with the Chains. My baby's got me locked up in chains, man. That is a great song right there by our good buddy, Buddy Allen Owens. I tell you what, something else that is great, that is a Country View Western Wear store in Goldsboro, North Carolina, y'all, at Highway 70 East in Goldsboro, 4070 Highway 70 East in Goldsboro. 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Check them out, y'all, at Highway 70 East. In fact, it's 4070 Highway 70 East. 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You don't want to miss it, y'all. They have got everything that you could ever want right there at Country View Western Wear Store for all the ladies, all the men, all the boys, all the girls. 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
0: Oh, thank you so much for keeping us tuned in, y'all. We are having the best time in the world tonight, and we're doing it because you're here with us. Happy Memorial Day to all. Thank you for all the men and women that have served out there. We sure appreciate each and every one of you. Here is a great Memorial Day song. This is a great song any day. And myself and the Two Country Band do this song from time to time. Been a right good while back, but boy, it's a great one that since we've done it. Here is Merle Haggard and the Strangers one more time with The Fighting Side of Me.

0: That is a mighty hag right there, Merle Haggard and all the strangers with the fight inside of me. A great patriotic Memorial Day theme song. And we'll do that for Dale Joyner listening in Wilson, North Carolina tonight. Dale requested that about a week ago. And there you go, Dale. I appreciate it, buddy. Sorry about that. And just got it on for you. I appreciate you out there listening, Brother Dale Joyner. Thank you, sir. And Merle Haggard in The Fight Inside of Me. What a great one that is. And we played that because right before that, we played Buddy Allen Owens, who is Merle Haggard's stepson. Yeah. How about that? Buddy Allen's daddy's Buck Owens, his mama's Bonnie Owens, and his stepdaddy is the great Merle Haggard. Pretty daggone country music pedigree right there, y'all. Like I said, myself and the Two Country Band had a big time last night, and we were at Casita Brewing Company. If you didn't go, you sure missed it.
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0: Oh, thank you, Mr. Steve. And I got to tell you what, we had a great time. And Mr. Steve Berry and his wife, Miss Berry, the whole family, they treat us so nice. If you ever get time, you need to go check them out if you haven't already at Casita Brewing. And we returned there in December for a honky-tonk Christmas show. We're sure looking forward to no doubt about it, y'all. I tell you what, last night when we were there, we did this song. Hadn't done it in a while, and it's a great place to put this song on the show because we just heard from Merle Haggard and Buddy Allen Owens and Buck Owens, and we're going to put it right in there because this song is real pivotal in the life of Buck Owens and country music history. We're going to let Russ Farnell tell you about it off of our live album, one of our live albums you can get by going to russvarnell.com. 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And this is right off of one of our live albums where you can get yours tonight. All you got to do is order it. All right. Here's Russ Farnell and his Two Country Band.
2: Hey, I had some folks come up to me a while ago, y'all, and they bought one of our brand new albums. It's me with the late, great Buck Owens. Live in Bakersfield, y'all, at the Crystal Palace with the Buckaroos backing us up. And they said they wanted to hear some more Buck Owens songs. And boy, that makes me feel good. We only have time for two or three more songs, and we're going to call it a night. But this is the very last song that Buck Owens ever sang anywhere, y'all. I'm going to tell you a little story. On March the 25th, 2006, ladies and gentlemen, out in Bakersfield, California, way out west, Buck Owens was walking into the Crystal Palace about to do a show with his band, the Buckaroos. And, well, he said, y'all, you know, I feel terrible. He said, I just don't feel much like doing a show tonight. So he turned around and told the band that he wasn't going to make it and was going back to his car to go home and ran into this man and wife from Oregon, ladies and gentlemen. And they come up to him and they said, Buck, you know, you're our favorite singer. We've been wanting to see you our entire life, and now we're finally going to be able to do it. And we drove all the way from Oregon to California tonight, this weekend, just to see you. And so he turned around because he said, no matter how bad I feel, if they came all the way from Oregon, it's the least I can do to go in there and give it all I got for them. And y'all, that's what real country music singers are about. If Taylor Swift has got a stopped up nose, or my God, I hate to even mention Jason Aldean's name, if he's got a sore throat, they're going to cancel the show and everybody's going to go home. But not real country music singers, and not Buck Owens, ladies and gentlemen. He went back in and played an hour and a half show, and then that night he got in the bed afterwards and passed away in the sleep of heart failure, ladies and gentlemen, because that's what real country music singers do. And the last song he ever sang anywhere his entire life that night and his show was the number one song he had in the early 70s, All About Vegas, and it goes like this. When I was young, I left my home and I went away to Vegas.

0: You know, a lot of people ask me all the time, they say, Russ, where can we go get some of that real country music that you play right there on your show, on the Big Dog? We want to buy some of that for our house. Well, I'll tell you what, I'll tell you where you can get it. There's two places. You can go to RussVarnell.com and get music just like you just heard right there by going to our general store section. And if you want all the other music that we play, well, you can go get that, too, right here in Wilson. Go to my buddy, Mr. Philip Sabella's store, Phil's Music Exchange, in downtown Wilson, in historic downtown Wilson, y'all. You'll be so glad that you did. They have got the biggest selection of vinyl records anywhere in the world that I know of, y'all. Now, Phil's Music Exchange is a 95% vintage store, y'all, but they also work with one of the biggest distributors in the world to record stores, and they carry new releases, reissues of older albums, special orders for customers every week, y'all, as well as pre-order for upcoming releases for music, movies, video games, movie memorabilia, music memorabilia, and so much more. Now, Phil's Music Exchange is located at 207 Tarboro Street West in downtown Wilson, y'all, and their hours of operation are Tuesday through Thursday from 11 a.m. until 6 p.m. and Friday and Saturday from 11 a.m. until 8 p.m. You want to go, be sure to check them out, y'all. When you go, let them know you heard about them right here on Real Country with Russ Varnell. Not only do they have the great, great selection of classic country, they also have hard rock, metal rock, bluegrass, gospel, beach music, top 40 pop music, y'all, children's music, gospel music. They got everything you could ever want. If it's any kind of music, they have got it. Classic rock and roll, you name it, they got it right there. Not to mention the DVDs and Blu-rays of some of your favorite TV shows ever and movies. So many things you can get at Phil's Music Exchange. It is like my candy store, y'all. I love it. And they personally inspect every item that goes on their shelf, and there's nothing that you'll buy there that doesn't play like it's supposed to, because it has been perfectly inspected every time before it's put out there for you, the customer, to get, y'all. And they even have all kinds of services. They can even de-warp your records if they're not too warped, and they have been stored properly. Well, you can take them there if you want to listen to them again and hear that favorite vinyl record that you just used to listen to, you still wish you could. Well, you can. Take it to Phil's Music Exchange, and they can fix it for you right there, y'all. Like I said, downtown Wilson, historic downtown Wilson, 207 Tarboro Street West, right up the road from Gino's Gelato, y'all. At 207 Tarboro Street West, there's a lot of good things happening on Tarboro Street in Wilson, and Phil's Music Exchange is definitely one of them. 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That's 252-291-8463. Phil's Music Exchange in Wilson at 207 Tarboro Street West. And by all means, when you go, let them know you heard about them right here on Real Country with Russ Varnell on the Big Dog. All right, guys, thank you so much for keeping us tuned in tonight. We are having a great time right here, y'all. And we'll be right back and have even more of a great time with Real Country with Russ Varnell right after this.
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0: All right, guys, thank you so much for keeping us tuned in. And we played Russ Varnell and his two country band doing Buck Owens' Big in Vegas a while ago. And man, love that song, one of my favorite Buck songs. And a lot of people request that, and I appreciate it. And so there you go, everybody that wanted to hear that. Thank you so much. It warms my heart, that is for sure. And you know, don't forget that June the 6th, mark your calendar right here, y'all. June the 6th, Russ Varnell and his two country band return to one of our favorite places to play, the Roost Brewing Company in Franklinton, North Carolina. That's Saturday, June the 6th at the Al's Roost Franklinton. Al's Roost in Franklinton at 200 Main Street and we'll be there from 7 p.m. until 10 p.m. It is a great place. Got some of the best pizza I have ever ate in my life and some of the coldest beer, all at the Al's Roost in Franklinton, North Carolina, June the 6th. Russ Varney on his Two Country Band returned there. And also, June the 13th, y'all, we return to Pup's Steakhouse in Wilson. A lot of people been asking, when you going to be back at Pup's in Wilson? Well, there you go, June the 13th. So we expect to see each and every one of you at one or both of those shows. And be sure to check out RussVarnell.com for much, much more information on those and our general store section, pictures, all kinds of stuff at RussVarnell.com. Be sure to check it out. Hey, we just heard Russ Varney on his Two Country Band doing Buck Owens' Big in Vegas. We got a request for some D. White Yoakam tonight. And I'll tell you what, I love D. White Yoakam. That's what my mom always called him. She didn't say Dwight, she said D. White. And here is D. White Yoakam right here with his band off of his Dwight Sings Buck album. Here's Dwight Yoakam doing Act Naturally.

is D. White Yoakum right there, y'all. With Act Naturally. They're going to put me in the movies and make a big star out of me. Man, that is a great one right there, y'all. Love it. And a lot of people don't know, or a lot of people do know, too, but some don't, that song was written by the Grand Ole Opry star, the great Johnny Russell right there, y'all. And I love Johnny Russell so much, y'all. I tell you what, he was something else. He was quite the entertainer. I met him, three or four times at the Grand Ole Opry, and every time he was a gentleman and a pleasure to meet, that is for sure. And, man, sure miss him. The Opry is not the same without people like Little Jimmy or Johnny Russell, Porter, Dale Reeves. All those people are surely, surely missed, that is for sure. But anyway, let's tie it all in since we just heard Dwight Yoakam doing the song Johnny Russell wrote that became such a big old hit for Buck Owens. Even the Beatles did it. Then later on, Buck Owens and Ringo Starr did it. But here is the writer of that song. Here is Johnny Russell right here. I don't think we've ever played this song by Johnny. We played it by Porter Wagoner. Porter recorded this, and so did the Wilburn Brothers. But Johnny Russell wrote this. He wrote so many songs. We're about to play you a few songs Johnny Russell wrote. Anyway, here is the great Grand Ole Opry star, Johnny Russell, and She Burned a Little Roadside Tavern Down, son. Huh?

That is the late, great Johnny Russell right there, star of the Grand Ole Opry, y'all. One of the greatest songwriters, man. So many great songs he wrote, just like this one right here, y'all. You know, this week, we're going to tie this all in since we're talking about Johnny Russell. It is was George Strait's birthday this week, y'all. George Strait, I think, was 74 years old. It is hard to believe that George Strait is 70-some years old, isn't it, y'all? That is unbelievable when you think about it, but he is, and I'm glad he's still around. I'm glad he's still singing. And, man, this was a song that George Strait took to the top of the charts right here, y'all, in the 80s, and was written by the great Grand Ole Opry star that we just heard singing. She Burned a Little Roadside Tavern Down, and also wrote Act Naturally. And he also wrote this one for George Strait. And this song, boy, I tell you what, Johnny Russell said, if it hadn't been for a lot of ex-wives and a lot of alimony, he would have been a rich little fat boy. And here's one of the reasons why, because he wrote this song for George Strait. Here's George Strait with Johnny Russell's Let's Fall to Pieces Together. Listen to this, and don't you think, I bet you Johnny Russell must have been thinking of George Jones when he wrote this. I could hear George Jones doing this song, but George Strait did it, and here it is.